0: burnt out in Granville this morning, with police treating the blaze as directly linked to the shooting. Toby Goff, Sydney.
1: The Commonwealth Bank is facing a union fight over an app which tracks its employees' location. CBA requires staff to download an app which tells the bank where the employee is located in the building. It can also track how much they take part in a Teams meeting and when they're away from their computer. The finance sector union is pushing for workplace surveillance to be limited as it battles for a new enterprise agreement. And health authorities are tracing contacts at a Snowy Hydro 2.0 site after a worker returned a positive test for tuberculosis. Management at the Tantaranga hub has issued a warning to staff, clarifying isolation isn't required. This is Air News. North Melbourne has still a slim chance to make it to the AFL's wildcard round after a 23-point win over the Western Bulldogs. Roos coach Alistair Clarkson, full of praise for star Paul Curtis, who kicked four goals and had 19 possessions.
2: What his teammates love him for and what the North supporters love him for is his defensive acts, his pressure, chases, tackles. He's just been a real warrior for our footy club for a fair period of time. He's still a young player. There's so much upside to the way that he can play.
1: Melbourne City's landed a major coup with a Socceroos star joining the A-League club. Sarah Patterson reports.
3: After more than a decade playing football overseas, Awa Mabil is embarking on a new era with Melbourne City, having signed a three-year deal. The former Adelaide United star departed the Reds back in 2015, going on to notch up more than 300 appearances during stints in both the Champions and Europa Leagues. Most recently, the 30-year-old winger played for a Spanish club, which earned him a return to the Socceroos lineup ahead of the World Cup. Sarah Patterson, S Sport.
1: And in rugby league, the North Queensland Cowboys have bounced back from their record loss last week, thumping the Gold Coast Titans 30-8. It lifts Todd Payton's men back into the top eight early in round 23. Australian Independent Radio News.
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10: 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I'm your host, Gavin Livermore. As we continue, let's see, Eurogliders coming up next. Right now, Go West, touring Australia again this year. I believe it's around about November, this time with Debbie Gibson, actually, from 1986. This is Don't Look Down.

Hunters and Collectors 1989 with Blind Eye to Canada now, Bryan Adams 1987 in the Heat of the Night, the Essential 80s Radio Show.

0: NXS 1989, that's Disappear. Dear Enemy there as well, another Australian group from 1984 with The Good Life. Stay with us, this week's Essential 80s Radio Show, back in the next half hour with Models and Asia.
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0: Thanks for staying with us with this week's Essential 80s Radio Show. Let's see, coming up next, Australian group Models. With from a track from 1986, but now to Sydney. This is originally Flowers. Before they were known as Ice House, they were known as Flowers. Back to 1980, very first album. This is Love in Motion.

1982, Asia, heat of the moment. Madness now, if you love some ska, let's get into it. 1983, this is Our House, the Essential 80s Radio Show.

0: 1987. Love that one. Pink Floyd, Learning to Fly. Billy Joel there as well from 1980, and you may be right. Coming up the next hour, the Essential 80s radio show will return to our last hour. Let's see, we've got Howard Jones, Peter Gabriel, Robert Palmer, Haircut 100, and others.
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0: Hello, I'm Peter Carey. The construction industry is warning of unintended consequences of the government's changes to trust taxes. Master Builders Australia analysis indicates small construction businesses could face tax increases of up to 70%. Chief Executive Danita Warne says the reforms won't help the government increase Australia's housing supply.
1: We've now got these trust changes that will impact tradies and question mark whether they stay in the business. It's particularly excruciating to think that the government is changing the rules halfway through. People have gone into these businesses structures in good faith.
0: The Animal Justice Party is urging the New South Wales state government to close the domestic violence loophole before the state election. The minor party wants to give the state coroner discretion to suspend a de facto partner's responsibility over a person's body and belongings in cases of suspected domestic violence. The move was sparked by the case of Caitlin Thornton, who died shortly after ending her relationship with her allegedly abusive partner. Animal Justice Party MP Emma Hurst said she believes the government wants to fix the situation. It is just a matter of when.
2: I don't know why the government's still dragging their feet on this. Hopefully one bill will pass this year, whether it's theirs or mine, it doesn't matter, as long as it gets done.
0: More than 2,000 Americans will support the submarine deployments to HMAS Stirling in Perth under a US-established framework. Defence Minister Richard Miles said it's an important step forward in the AUKUS program.
3: America operating from HMAS Stirling will be really important in terms of giving us the opportunity to get the skills to work on nuclear-powered submarines, to work in them. We actually have submariners working in them right now. And this is a critical step in terms of us being able to develop our own capability.
0: Melbourne's Lord Mayor says there is a campaign from traders, bars and residents to move the homeless out of the city. It comes as the Salvos claim they've missed out on a $9 million funding package will have to close their cafe and street feeding program at the end of September. The money has instead gone to St Vincent de Paul to fund Osnum House in North Melbourne. Nick Rees says he personally doesn't have a problem with where the Salvation Army is located, near the top of Bourke Street, but others do.
4: There are restaurateurs, cafe owners, retail businesses and residents up the top of the city who don't want the Salvation Army located at the top of Bourke Street. They worry that, you know, it's attracting people with mental health issues and trouble onto the streets.
0: And finally, to Brisbane. And this year's Ecca is tipped to be extra special as the annual show celebrates 150 years. More than 400,000 people are expected through the gates this year. Chief Executive of the NRNA, Brendan Christo, says it's a very special tradition for many families.
5: If you grew up in Queensland or Brisbane and you have those memories from when you were a kid, and then, you know, if you're growing up and have your own kids, you have those memories of taking your own kids, and it's that generational connection that the Eckers had for the last 150 years. It really seems to be resonating with people.
0: This is Air News. North Melbourne have had a surprise 23-point win against the Western Bulldogs at Marvel Stadium. Julian Marcus reports.
6: North Melbourne led from start to finish to upset the Bulldogs and scored their first win over a top-8 opponent in Alistair Clarkson's tenure. The 23-point win was set up with a 6-goal opening quarter, two of which were scored by Paul Curtis on his way to a 4-goal haul. While for the Bulldogs, star ruckman Tim English will be sent for scans on his knee, adding to an already disappointing night for the Dogs. At Marvel Stadium, Julian Marcus, Melbourne.
0: In NRL news, the Perth Bears will unveil their home jersey today for their inaugural season next year. Former North Sydney star Billy Moore hinting it's a retro-style strip throwing back to the 50s and 60s. Aussie Alex Dimidor has been left to rue some missed opportunities after going down in three sets against Brit Cameron Norrie in their third-round clash at the Canadian Open. Dimidor was up a set and had two chances to serve out the match, but he failed to do so. And finally, football's governing body has issued a strongly worded statement of support, but UEFA is still threatening a boycott of all European nations from the next World Cup. Australian Independent Radio News.
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14: 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I'm your host, Gavin Livermore. As we continue, 1980, this is Martha and the Muffins. I don't hear this one on the radio much. This is Echo Beach.

Howard Jones, 1984, and What is Love? My Sex Now, 1984, we're staying with This is Blue Day, the Essential 80s radio show.

0: The late artist known as Prince, 1984, When Doves Cry. Peter Gabriel there as well from 1980 with Games Without Frontiers. Love that track too. The Essential 80s radio show continues back in the next half hour. Visage and the late Robert Palmer coming up.
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1: 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Taking you back to 1987, this one from the album The Joshua Tree, U2, Where the Streets Have No Name.

Robert Palmer, back to 1980, or the late Robert Palmer, Johnny and Mary, Haircut 100 now, taking you to the UK, 1981, this is Love Plus One.

0: Well, that's a wrap on this week's Essential 80s radio show. 1985, Australian group Goanna and Common Ground. Timbuk3 there as well from 87 with The Future's So Bright. Most certainly is. Hope you've had a great 3 hours with me for the Essential 80s radio show. Gavin Livermore saying a very good day to you. Look forward to seeing you same time next week for another 3 hours yet to go. Have a great week ahead.
1: Hooroo!
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1: Hello, I'm Peter Carey. The Deputy Prime Minister is denying the federal government is divided over its migration policy. Home Affairs Minister Tony Burke was due to announce reforms to the nation's migrant intake at the National Press Club this week before the address was rescheduled. Richard Miles says reported changes had caused conflict within the Labor cabinet are untrue. As flu season puts hospitals under pressure, the New South Wales State Health Minister says virtual care has now helped over 9,000 patients to avoid a visit to the ER. The clinical care centre at Homebush acts like a second triage system and aims to reduce congestion in hospitals. Ryan Park says patients deserve to receive care on time.
2: We keep our busy EDs focusing on those really serious patients, but at the same time, we make sure people can access care in a timely manner.
1: Former Victorian Premier Jeff Kennett has joined the majority of Victorians calling on Ben Carroll to bin a taxpayer-funded statue of Daniel Andrews. A freshwater poll has found 74% want the statue dumped. The line of statues of former premiers in Treasury Place was instigated by Mr. Kennett, and he denies it was a steadfast rule.
3: But in terms of Daniel Andrews, all of those people out in One Treasury Place, the former premiers, you may disagree with their policies, but most of them are respected for their length of service and what they did for Victoria. You can't say that of Daniel Andrews.
1: To Queensland, where four teenagers have allegedly been charged with murder following a house party in Logan. According to the Courier Mail, police executed multiple search warrants across Logan and Ipswich. Two 18 and two 19-year-olds have been reportedly charged over the July 26 incident. Australians are being warned about letting online campaigns sway their answers in next week's census. Lee Harrison explains.
4: The Australian Bureau of Statistics is urging Australians to answer the religion question in next week's census according to their own beliefs. Social media posts circulating online are encouraging people to select no religion on the questionnaire if they aren't actively practicing their faith. But the ABS says that advice misses the mark, stressing the question measures religious affiliation, which can be separate from active practice or participation in religious activities. Census night is next Tuesday, August 11. Lee Harrison, Air News.
1: And finally, a team from Australia has won first prize in a student rocketry competition in Britain with a 6-kilo rocket the size of a large pineapple nicknamed Slinky. CSIRO experts helped the University of Melbourne students use 3D metal printing to create complex internal channels in the rocket to help cool it down. Researcher Cherry Chen says printing has advanced over the years to the point where it's being used routinely in medical technology.
5: And we're not only building the rocket engine, we're also building some implants like the rib cage and heels and bone, hip bones, and also like stents. It's very amazing.
1: This is Air News. Interim Carlton coach Josh Fraser says he's yet to make up his mind whether he'll put his name forward for the senior coaching position. Fraser has been given extra time to decide following the death of his father. He says he'll have a discussion with the club about the position next week.
6: Just some conversations with different people just to get the full context of what the job entails. I feel like I've got a pretty good handle on all of that, but if you're in, you're all in. So I want to make sure that, you know, if it was something I was committed to going through a process, that I'm all in on that. And yeah, I'm getting close to a decision.
1: Meantime, Carlton have named three additions to the extended squad of 26 for their clash with St Kilda on Sunday, including Ollie Hollins, Flynn Young and Harry Charlson. Tonight, Hawthorne take on Brisbane at the Gabba. Titans captain Tino Fa'asuamalami isn't making excuses for his side's horror fortnight after a 30-8 loss to the Cowboys last night. Back-to-back home defeats have crushed their faint finals hopes. The Gold Coast skipper says they need to move on and finish 2026 on a high.
7: You know, we've been playing for a while now and we've got to have leaders that step up through this time. And we're playing for a lot, even though, you know, the finals isn't there. We're playing for our people, our brothers and everyone involved within this club and our identity going forward.
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Hi Spaces featuring Ben Bow with I'm Just Here Dancing, DJ Fudge, When the Rhythm Talks, sampling Hall & Oates' 1984 song of the same name, Adrian V with Out of Touch, and St. Croix to start off the first hour of Wired for Sound, teaming up with Jaybird with Sunrise. 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Here's Liam O'Connor with Stupid Disco.

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Sienna Larson taking inspiration from Macy Peters and Sabrina Carpenter with Mr. Nice Guy. Shaban Preston Harris with It's On You. Shaka Khan links up with Snoop Dogg for Boogies In My Soul, the collaboration for her Shuckzilla album. And Liam Connor with Stupid Disco. Following in his father's footsteps, the son of 2006 Australian Idol winner Damien Leith. Here's Jagger Leith with Why.

Charlotte OC with Start of Summer. And Jagger Leith, the son of Damien Leith, from 2006 Australian Idol with Why. 88.6 Plenty Valley FM and Wired for Sound, bringing you today's hits and the best of independent artists. Chris Brown's got a new track. Here it is, Man on a Mission.

0: It used to be fun visiting Granddad. He'd hide lollies and do magic tricks. Then he got really grumpy. I thought his smile was broken. Dad said Granddad needed to talk to the doctor. I don't know what that doctor did, but it really worked. Now he's got his smile back, and he says he's as happy as Larry. Who is Larry?
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0: I'm Mark Transfield. The federal government is denying claims the US is establishing a military base in Western Australia. More from federal politics reporter Nelson Scott.
1: Under the AUKUS agreement, nuclear submarines from the US and UK will be rotating through HMAS Stirling near Perth. But there are concerns the US will use the facility as its own military base. Following revelations, more than 2,000 Americans will be deployed there, nearly double what was previously claimed by Australia. The concerns are compounded by the US Navy setting up the same administrative and support framework it uses for its standard overseas bases. But Defence Minister Richard Marles says Stirling will remain under Australian control.
2: It's a rotation, so none of this is new.
1: Former Home Affairs Secretary Mike Pizzullo argues a US base is not necessarily a bad thing.
3: Bolstering our sovereignty because it says that we're stronger with a partner.
1: The first nuclear submarines will port at HMAS Stirling next year. Nelson Scott, Canberra.
0: A man's body has been found in Hobart's Franklin Square. Pulse Tasmania reports police cordoned off part of the area after being called to the scene this morning. They say initial investigations found no suspicious circumstances. Bird competitions at next month's Royal Adelaide Show have been cancelled due to the outbreak of bird flu. Show CEO Will Rayner says it follows consultation with relevant authorities and industry stakeholders.
4: Animal welfare and biosecurity is something that we take very seriously, and we have for more than 186 years. And while we think the risk is very low, we took the decision now out of an abundance of caution and to make sure that our volunteers and those exhibitors had as much time to prepare as possible. We have more than 26,000 competitive entries at the show every year. Birds is just a small part of that.
0: There are 119 confirmed cases in South Australia, not including the mass mortality case off the state's southeast coast. Flights in and out of Sydney Airport are being delayed by up to 2 hours today due to air traffic control staff shortages. It comes as the Transport Safety Bureau launches an investigation into a controller who accidentally cleared a plane to cross the path of an arriving aircraft last week. The Australian Red Cross is today celebrating National Aged Care Employee Day. Peter Carey has more.
5: The organisation's volunteers work with older Australians to help them connect socially and live independently. Head of Aged and Community Care, Peter Page, says it's rewarding for everyone involved.
6: 2,800 volunteers support our work across the country to get services to about 11,000 people. And what we see day in, day out is that the volunteers are getting as much out of providing a service as the participant is from signing up and being part of it.
5: Peter Carey, Air News.
0: Overseas now, and a court in the US has fined the tech giant Meta $800 million for harming the mental health of children. The ruling in New Mexico is the largest ever against the parent company of Facebook and Instagram. The judge labelled the social media company a public nuisance. Checking the Aussie share market, the All Ords is trading down 24 points at 94.27. One Australian dollar is buying 70.29 US cents. This is Air News. Sharks forward Toby Rudolph is praising halfback Nico Hines ahead of Sunday's derby with the Dragons. The halfback is four goals away from breaking Hazem El Masri's record of 35 consecutive goals without a miss. Rudolph telling Nine their number seven has found his groove.
7: He's been outstanding for us this year, and you know what? He gets a really bad run with when we're going terrible, he gets all the flack, and when we're going unreal, as you should, he gets all the praise. It's usually all sort of his handiwork.
0: Tonight, the Warriors host the Panthers before the Roosters meet the Bulldogs. AFL and the Lions' hopes of a top four finish go on the line in tonight's round 22 blockbuster against the Hawks at the Gabba. Dane Zorko and Darcy Gardner to return to the Lions' back line. Zorko says Hawthorn are a quality.

0: side.
1: They're one of the red hot teams. Form-wise in the competition at the moment, they're stacked all across the board, and yeah, we're expecting their absolute best. They've, as I said, they've had some monstrous wins over the last month, and we need to be our absolute best tonight.
0: The Hawks have some big inclusions. Mitch Lewis, Carl Amon and Ned Reeves have all been named. And in tennis, Cam Norrie has defeated Alex Demonar in their round of 32 clash at the Canada Open. Demonar took the first set 7-5, but lost the next two 6-7, 1-6. Australian Independent Radio News.
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7: Do you think there'll be a time again when you see the music industry going back to the way it was in the 1960s and 70s?
6: It'll never happen again. In fact, the industry as we know it now isn't even vaguely like what it was then. It's going to get further and further away. And the reason it's going to do that is because people now, ironically, have an enormous amount of choice as artists. They don't in a traditional sense because very few record labels exist anymore. And the ones that do don't sign anyone much. And it's the same with publishers and whatever. But the net now, the internet and websites and all of the Facebook and all the various communication means allow artists to communicate directly with an audience. They don't need Sony to go out and say, look at these guys, have a listen to this record. They can do it themselves. You can do it online, everything. And people can fall for an act online. They can learn to love them. They can find out how to buy their music. They can download it. They can go to shows. They can become involved with them as personalities. All of this stuff is just simply sidestep the traditional music industry. In the future, it's going to be even more so. It'll just be whatever we think it is now, multiplied by 10 or 100. And I rejoice in the fact that the audiences have been given back their music. It's not they don't get told what to listen to. They go out and find what they want. And in a sort of altruistic sense, if you like, I think we're potentially able to be infinitely bigger and more happening in industry. And for the very first time, we are a totally global industry. And I can listen to a band from Finland, or I can go to some Cherokee Indian resident of the music their bands are playing. I can go anywhere in the world and I can buy any piece of music that's available. That's never happened in the history of our industry before. 1969.

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0: The debut single, Eagle Rock, for Daddy Cool with Ross Wilson on lead vocals from 1971. Inspired by the birth of Don Moody's first child from 1970, Axiom with A Little Ray of Sunshine. On lead vocals, Brian Cadd with Axiom from 1969, Arkansas Grass. First formed in 1964 in Melbourne, the group releasing Such a Lovely Way back in 1969. It's Wired for Sound and 88.6 Plenty Valley FM, bringing you the best in Australian music and artists, featuring Brian Cadd and Ross Wilson. 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
1: Your debut solo single, Ginger Man, what was the inspiration behind that song?
2: It's kind of a bit involved, but the short answer is that I'm fascinated by old movies, old Western movies. I love them. If I go past the television with High Noon on it, I've got to watch it. It's one of those ones. And I sort of wanted to write, a Western movie, but in an audio form, in a song form. And the reason that Ginger Man is in the record is, as I tell all these stories in the book I've got, but it really happened because I just read The Ginger Man, which is a fabulous book by an Irish author, a guy called Don Levy. And the character just was so powerful and so strong and stayed with me long after I finished the book, that I sort of unconsciously or subconsciously wrote this guy into my Western. And so even though in the book he's an Irish anti-hero almost, in the song he's a Western cowboy.

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State of the Heart is best remembered for a recording by Rick Springfield in 1985. Mondo Rock's version from 1980 wasn't a hit outside of Australia. Ross Wilson featured on lead vocals. From 1974, Brian Cadd with Moonshine. From the Australian high school soapy series from 1974, Brian Cadd with the title theme, Class of 74. And Brian Cadd again from 1972 with Ginger Man. It's Wired for Sound here on 88.6 Plenty Valley FM, playing Brian Cadd and Ross Wilson's music throughout their careers. From their second studio album of the same name, here's Mondo Rock with Chemistry.

The music video was filmed at Maroubra Beach in Sydney from 1983. Mondo Rock with Come Said the Boy. And from 1981, Mondo Rock with Chemistry. It's Wired for Sound here on 88.6 Plenty Valley FM. It's been your retro hour featuring the greats of Australian music, Brian Cadd and Ross Wilson. Hope you've enjoyed the hour as well as the show. We look forward to hearing from you again next week. From his debut solo album of the same name, this is Dark Side of the Man from Ross Wilson from 1989. It also features the next track, Bed of Nails, from Dark Side of the Man. Catch you next week and have a great weekend. Bye for now.

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0: I'm Mark Dransfield. The federal opposition claims the government's gambling bill could see wagering ads aired during children's television. Under the bill, TV betting ads would be limited to 3 per hour between 6 in the morning and 8:30 at night. The legislation currently has no path through the Senate, with the Coalition and the Greens both calling for it to be strengthened. Deputy Liberal leader Jane Hume argues it risks watering down already stringent restrictions.
1: And most importantly, we don't want to see the already stringent measures around gambling advertising, particularly during children's television programming hours, reduced. We want to make sure that that is stricter, not more lenient.
0: Meantime, the government says the US has established the administrative framework for a military presence in Western Australia. More than 2,000 Americans will support the submarine deployments to HMAS Stirling in Perth. Defence Minister Richard Marles has told Nine the program will begin late next year, but it's not a US base.
2: It's actually 1,200 personnel, but there are others coming, like civilians, contractors, family, which bring that number up to what you've just quoted. But this is a really important step in the AUKUS program in Australia acquiring a nuclear-powered submarine capability.
0: An investigation's underway into a fatal suspected dog attack in Sydney's southwest. Chris McCarthy reports.
3: Police arrived at a rural property in Eskill Park near Campbelltown yesterday to find the body of a 23-year-old man with significant injuries. Initial inquiries indicate the man had been attacked by animals prior to his death. It's understood as many as 8 dogs live on the 40-hectare property. Campbelltown Council says it's assisting police with inquiries to determine the registration and ownership status of the dogs. Chris McCarthy, Sydney.
0: To Victoria, where a 57-year-old man has been arrested after allegedly chasing down 2 young bike riders in Mildura. Carolee Katsambanis reports.
4: The 12-year-old boys were riding motorised bikes down Mildura's main pedestrian mall. The man allegedly followed them driving his Ford Ranger down Langtree Mall before allegedly hitting them around 11 o'clock last night. One of the boys has been airlifted to a Melbourne hospital suffering serious injuries. The other is also in hospital. The crash caused damage to a light tower and detectives will see whether the incident is linked to the damage of a shop front shortly beforehand. Carolee Katsambanis, Melbourne.
0: Overseas now, and scientists have used AI to design new fully functional viruses. The team in the US says 16 novel viruses were created to infect bacteria, marking the first time whole genomes have been designed by artificial intelligence. The researchers claim the viruses pose no threat to people and there are safeguards in place. Supermarkets are facing a sardine shortage and price hikes of up to 30% as a viral sardine maxing health trend takes off. Dietitian Joel Ferrin says he has no problem with it.
5: Sardine maxing is essentially getting in as many sardines as you can, so including them in all different meals across the day. So it's loading up on tinned fish, which I think is a really good trend.
0: This is Air News. First to AFL, and the Lions' hopes of a top four finish go on the line in tonight's round 22 blockbuster against the Hawks. Meantime, the Geelong player at the centre of the club's secret concussion deal has reportedly been told his future at the Cats next year is uncertain. The Herald Sun reports the club has made it clear that the player's contract may not be extended for next year. NRL, and tonight the Warriors host the Panthers before the Roosters and Bulldogs clash. The Perth Bears will this afternoon unveil the home jersey for their inaugural season in the NRL. Coach Mal Meninga says the strip will pay homage to the history of the Bears brand.
6: It is a really big couple of days coming up, for rugby league here in WA as well, but, you know, celebrating, acknowledging, the history of the North Sydney Bears. I think that's paramount.
0: And former Socceroos captain Craig Foster is calling for a complete reform of world football's governing body, FIFA. Every nation in the European Confederation is threatening to boycott the next World Cup unless FIFA's president is moved on. Foster says the soccer world is fuming over Gianni Infantino's now abandoned proposal to sell commercial rights.
7: We've had one of the senior staff members come out and essentially say, look, this is an absolute disgrace, I can't be quiet, and debunked some of Infantino's lies in the public domain.
0: Australian Independent Radio News.
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88.6 Pony Valley FM, Random Access, and from the movie F1, Dom Dollar, No Room for a Saint. Or a Union Jack. Well, according to the AWU.

0: Texas. Hunters and collectors and the AWU want to remove the Union Jack from wherever it appears, including the Australian flag. What, if anything, should we replace it with? How about a kangaroo eating a meat pie driving a Holden car? No, wait. Better make that a Chinese EV.
1: Australia, what's your favourite sport?
2: Football.
1: Snack?
2: Pies.
1: Animal?
2: Kangaroos.
1: And what's your favourite car, Australia?
2: Holden.
1: Let me see, that's football, meat pies, kangaroos and Holden cars, huh?
2: Right.
1: Well, you sure sound like Australia to me.
2: We are.
1: Well, then you better tell me again, because I just might forget.
2: We love football, meat pies, kangaroos and Holden cars. Football, meat pies, kangaroos and Holden cars.
1: That's football, meat pies, kangaroos and Holden cars.
2: Football and meat pies, kangaroos and Holden cars.
1: I think you better tell me again.
2: We love football, meat pies, kangaroos and Holden cars.
1: In case you're wondering, this film is brought to you by football, meat pies, kangaroos, and Australia's own car.

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0: Australia, and what's your favourite sport?
1: Football.
0: Snack?
1: Pies.
0: Animal?
1: Kangaroos.
0: And what's your favourite car, Australia?
1: Holden.
0: Let me see, that's football, meat pies, kangaroos and Holden cars, huh?
1: Right.
0: Well, you sure sound like Australia to me.
1: We are.
0: Well, then you better tell me again, because I just might forget.
2: We love football, meat pies, kangaroos and Holden cars. Football, meat pies, kangaroos and Holden cars.
0: That's football, meat pies, kangaroos and Holden cars.
2: Football and meat pies, kangaroos and Holden cars.
0: I think you better tell me again.
2: We love football, meat pies, kangaroos and Holden cars.
0: In case you're wondering, this film is brought to you by football, meat pies, kangaroos, and Australia's own car.
2: They go together underneath the southern stars. Football and meat pies, kangaroos, and Holden cars.
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4: I'm Mark Dransfield. Flights have been delayed by several hours at Sydney Airport due to air traffic control issues, causing knock-on effects around the country. The Federal Government's Air Services Agency is already being investigated after two planes were accidentally cleared to collide last week in Sydney. This passenger has told Channel 7 pilots are currently blaming the control tower for the delays.
5: It's a 1.5 hour delay caused by air traffic control. I could imagine if you're a frequent traveller, these sorts of delays trying to get to your destination are just ridiculous.
4: A security expert argues having a US defence base near Perth would strengthen Australia's sovereignty. The US Navy has set up the same administrative framework at HMAS Stirling that it uses for its standard overseas bases. The federal government claims the US would only have a rotational presence at the facility under AUKUS. But former Home Affairs Chief Mike Pezzullo argues while the US will use the site for its own military purposes, Australia stands to benefit.
6: In effect, the Australia-US alliance is the same concept of two. We're stronger together. Now, is that a compromise of sovereignty, or in fact is it bolstering our sovereignty because it says that we're stronger with a partner?
4: All bird exhibitions will be excluded from the upcoming Royal Adelaide Show amid another surge in H5 bird flu cases. CSIRO testing has confirmed 32 more infected birds in South Australia, including three Australian seagulls. The state's Environment Minister, Emily Burke, says while there have been no detections in agricultural poultry, the decision was driven by exhibitors.
7: Who are worried? And maybe thinking, I don't know if this is the best idea to be taking my birds to the show because they don't want to potentially cause spread of bird flu as well. So this is really about acting early, a month out from the show.
4: Australia's property market is set to show some signs of life this weekend with a slight increase in the number of properties going under the hammer. More than 1,400 auctions are scheduled for Saturday and Sunday. That's 150 more than last week, but still well below figures from 2025. Cotality's head of research, Jared Berg, says it'll be a test of buyer interest around the nation.
8: Because we're actually seeing an 11.7% increase in the volume of auctions this week. So in an environment where demand has been quite weak, it'll be interesting to see how the market responds.
4: Overseas now, and a US judge has ordered the social media giant Meta to pay $800 million for its failure to warn the public about dangers its platforms pose to children. It's the largest ruling against the company over the issue of child safety. More from the BBC's Bernadette Keogh.
9: The judge in New Mexico ruled that Meta had created a public nuisance in the state and instructed the company to change how its platforms function for young users after finding it had harmed children's mental health, as well as the fine earmarked for harm reduction. Meta was ordered to impose a range of youth safety measures, including monthly limits on teens' use of Facebook and Instagram, restrictions on notifications, tighter controls on adult contact with minors, and safeguards for AI chatbots. Meta said it will appeal the ruling and that it's been working to identify and remove harmful content from its platforms.
4: The BBC's Bernadette Keogh. This is Air News. First to NRL, and Bulldogs bench weapon Sitili Tupanoa will make his return from a hamstring injury in tonight's clash with the Roosters. Coach Cameron Seraldo says the former Rooster has been his side's best forward this season.
10: We've done well the last few weeks, but we've known that it'd be great when we have Sitili back on the field, and just watching him out there training last night gave everyone a little bit of excitement, and looking forward to him coming off the bench.
4: Fullback James Tedesco has been ruled out for the Chooks. In the earlier game, the Panthers take on the Warriors in Auckland. AFL, and tonight the Lions' hopes of a top four finish are on the line when they host the Hawks. Meantime, Eagles coach Andrew McQualter says his side won't be taking Collingwood lightly heading into their clash at Perth Stadium on Sunday. The Magpies have lost over 1,000 games of experience with Jordan Dugowie, Scott Pendlebury and Jeremy Howe all injured. McQualter says the Pies are still dangerous.
11: Everyone, obviously, are going to say the experience they've lost, but their system now, they've been doing it for 6 years straight. So it'll be plug and play. They'll put guys in. They build their game on their pressure. That's their number one or two for AFL pressure, and that's really where they build their game.
4: And England has recalled Ollie Pope to its squad for its first two tests against Pakistan at home as they begin life without Ben Stokes and Brendan McCullum. Australian Independent Radio News.
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0: Grand Maxis and Nausicaa, the darkest. 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

0: It's a hit and run, Jojo Zep, here on Plenty Valley FM. You're Darcy this afternoon for the Friday drive. Hope you're having a great one so far. Hope your weekend's looking pretty good. You know, there's a fair bit going on across the city at the moment, despite winter. Yeah, it's not summer, it's true, but there's a bit going on. You know, you can get down to gigs, make the most of the footy season. You know, that's wrapping up quicker than it. Yeah, I swear every year it feels shorter. And I know they've extended it. I know usually there's sort of more rounds these days than there used to be, but it just feels like it just seems to fly by, to be honest. But yeah, I don't know. Maybe that's just one of those things where when you're a kid, a year feels like a long time. And then as soon as you turn about 15, they seem to slip away in about 2 weeks.
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0: Oh, what a song. You know, there's lots of Little River Band songs which, while they're lovely, they're very... There's nothing that really stands out about them, I guess. And this, again, there's nothing wrong with that, but, you know, I wouldn't call them really unique, I guess. But that song is. There's not many other songs you could mistake for Cool Change. Their best song, in my humble opinion. It's Friday Drive. Darcy here with you this afternoon, giving you unwarranted opinions, as is what Fridays are for. Phil Collins on the way with another interesting one, ELO 2 with one of their later hits, and right now someone who has lots of music that I am not familiar with, but everyone tells me is great, even some listeners of the show. Unfortunately, this is the only one that really strikes to mind, and it's the only one that was a real big hit, but he's someone I'm going to have to do a lot more listening to. Warren Zevon, Werewolves of London.
1: I saw a werewolf with a Chinese menu in his hand.

kitchen door.

I just don't care anymore, Phil Collins. That was after he left Genesis. Gee, what a life that guy's had. That's an up and down life. He's, whoa. And even just in terms of public image, he's gone from being star to public enemy number one to star to something else. So who knows? What a life. Yeah, it's crazy. You're with Darcy on Friday Drive this afternoon. This is 88.6, your local station, Pony Valley FM. Classic 5 at 5 is coming up very shortly, and here's one that didn't quite make it into it.

0: Hello there, I'm Terry Daniel. Air travellers around the nation have been affected by domestic delays due to air traffic control issues in Sydney. The federal government's air services agency restricted planes leaving the city, triggering delays of more than 2 hours. Airlines for Australia CEO Stephen Beckett says more than 250 aircraft were held up leaving Sydney and the effects have been felt right around Australia.
1: Those planes are running behind time. They're in the wrong place at the wrong time. And so there'll be delays throughout the day. So while the restrictions are removed in Sydney right now and planes can depart and land, those delays were baked in hours ago.
0: Overseas, and the death toll has risen to 6 in a school shooting in Thailand. At least 15 others are injured, with some in critical condition, as authorities identify the shooter as a Year 9 student. In Brisbane, the Echo Show organisers have confirmed there'll be no changes to their poultry, pigeons and bird competition and displays this year. The Royal Adelaide Show have moved to scrap their bird exhibitions for 2026 amid South Australia's growing bird flu outbreak. Queensland's Minister for Primary Industries, Tony Perrott, says they're taking extra precautions with biosecurity measures ramped up.
2: The department have been working directly with the poultry exhibits here at making certain that the birds that are actually coming in here are well. The all clear has been given, but it's important work just to give confidence to the broader community that we're taking the avian influenza and the potential impact seriously here in this state.
0: Meantime, in Victoria, the Victorian state government has ordered poultry farms with more than 50 birds to be placed under housing orders in a bid to protect the industry from bird flu. The order will impact on free-range farms and is expected to last for at least 14 days. There have been a further 20 positive cases of bird flu, all in greater crested terns in the state's southwest around Portland and Nelson. There are now 175 confirmed detections in Australia. Both the federal government and opposition have dismissed claims the US has established a naval base in Perth. Over 2,000 Americans are set to support nuclear submarine operations at HMAS Stirling in Western Australia. The US has also established a naval support service for the site, prompting speculation it intends to use the facility as a base. But Shadow Defence Minister James Patterson has told News 24 Stirling has a distinctly Australian flavour.
3: I was at HMAS Stirling recently. There's an Australian commanding officer. It is Australians who control who comes on and off the base. The mess serves Australian food. It is genuinely an Australian base with an enduring US presence.
0: In air health news, new research suggests natural sugars from fruit and honey help fuel the evolution of the human brain. Mark Dransfield has this report.
4: Researchers at the University of Sydney modelled 4 million years of human nutrition. Their study found naturally sweet foods provided critical glucose before cooking made starchy grains easy to digest. Lead author Professor Jenny Brand Miller says the findings may explain why we crave sweet foods today.
5: As the brain got bigger and bigger and bigger, it uses lots of energy, glucose energy. From the start of evolution, at least 25% of energy came from sugars. The sugars in fruit and honey.
0: Also making news, there are calls for Sydney's busiest roads to be the target of higher density housing. 10 transport corridors, including Parramatta Road and the Northern Beaches B line, have been singled out by Housing Now as prime locations to boost the city's housing supply. This is Air News. AFL news, and a decision on Josh Fraser's coaching future at Carlton is just days away. Jordan Tunbridge reports.
6: Josh Fraser is yet to decide whether he wants the Carlton coaching job, the club giving him extra time as he mourns the loss of his father last week.
7: Which I appreciate, given what the last week's entailed, so I'll have a discussion with the club next week.
6: The Blues have been interviewing other candidates as Fraser enjoys an excellent run of 9 wins from 11 games as caretaker coach.
7: Now the opportunity for me to take all the information on board, and if I put my hand up, then I am all in. It's been a considered approach in that way, and if I don't put my hand up, there'll be a reason for that.
6: Carlton faces St Kilda at Marvel Stadium on Sunday night in a clash that could shape both clubs' finals hopes. Jordan Tunbridge, Melbourne.
0: In other AFL news, Brodie Grundy has been ruled out of Sydney Swans' clash with Port Adelaide for personal reasons. The star ruckman replaced in the lineup by Will Green, who makes his AFL debut. The GWS Giants will be boosted by the return of skipper Toby Green from injury for Sunday's clash with the Gold Coast Suns. And tonight's AFL action sees the Brisbane Lions playing Hawthorn at the Gabba. Incoming NRL club, the Perth Bears, have revealed their inaugural jersey. The strip features red and black hoops, a throwback to the old North Sydney Bears jersey from the 1970s. Coach Mal Meninga raving about the design.
8: I love it. Powerful, you know, strong, represents an acknowledged history, but also the, you know, the power and energy of WA. I think, you know, I think all WA fans will love the colours.
0: NRL action tonight, and first up, the Warriors play the Panthers in Auckland, followed by the Roosters and Bulldogs in Sydney. Australian Independent Radio News.
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13: Hey there, this is Russell Morris. It must be really difficult to make a career out of music these days. Way back in the 70s and 80s, you could actually go to a radio station, talk to the program manager and say, hey, what do you think? And because we got airplay, we became known, which has the snowball effect. Your record starts to move, and the record really is the spokesman for the band. For young bands these days, they're not getting any airplay, and therefore they're not making a living, and therefore the bands are breaking up before they even begin to start. 50% airplay for Australian product would be fantastic. It would be our culture. We're progressing. Let's try and get that airplay level up to 50%.
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15: Heading down to 8 degrees tonight, an overcast but dry night ahead. 16's tomorrow's top, cloudy with showers about in the afternoon. Cloudy again on Sunday, rain expected throughout the day up to 20 millimetres. And 15 on Monday, cloudy with showers.
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15: Oh yes, it's 5 past 5 and that means it's after 5. It's the weekend. The weekend is here. Oh, the best time of the week, isn't it? I actually think Friday night's usually the better time than the weekend because, you know, you normally spend Saturday and if you're really keen, Sunday morning getting over the night before. So make the most of it while it counts, hey? On the way, we've got plenty of great stuff. We're going to be tipping a lot into the 90s and the 2000s later on in this hour of the show. But first up, a classic 5 at 5, which keeps all in the 1970s. I didn't plan it, just happened that way. First off, we're starting with a little bit of Jackson Browne, Running on Empty.

It's the 5 at 5 here on the Friday Drive. 5 classic songs in a row to get your drive home started. Let's go on down to China Grove. And no, it's not China. It's a place in Texas.

0: 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Darcy here with you for the Friday drive, getting your weekend off to, hopefully, the right start.
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0: Here's an interesting one to keep the energy going from all-girl group Girl Tones over in North America, Burnout.

Fairfax. 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

Taking us down to Main Street, good old Bob Seger here on Plenty Valley FM. It's Friday Drive. Darcy here with you, keeping the music rolling, getting you at home this afternoon. Look, we had a little bit of Sean Mullins there, Lullaby. Here's one big one, but he had some other ones and then disappeared forever, never to be heard again. Which is, you know, it's a bit of a shame. I actually thought he was pretty good. Someone else who's not too bad, not too shabby, I don't think. Southern Sons, Heart in Danger.

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Jacob Dylan's group The Wallflowers there, One Headlight, 1996. 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It's Friday Drive. Keeping the music rolling for you this afternoon. It's not that long until I'm getting out of here now. We've got a great night of listening lined up for you tonight. And there's a little bit of great listening to do before 6 o'clock as well, because right now it's time for our Kiwi Showcase. And we're keeping a little bit newer this time, because this song only came out towards the end of last year. It might have actually come out earlier this year. Marie? From Georgia Lines, Across the Ditch, Julia.

Sister Hazel, pretty much wrapping the show up this afternoon. It's great to have your company for another week. I'll be back next week where we'll keep the music rolling all the way through to get your weekend started. And I'll be back on Wednesday morning where we'll be doing a bit of talking about all the sorts of different stuff that'll be making news by then, no doubt. It pretty much changes on the hour, the news cycle these days, so there's always something to say. For now, I'm going to leave you with a little bit of Nick Lowe. Gotta be cruel to be kind. Stick around, classic rock class on the way, and we're going to level on up with some country music after the news.

0: Hello there, I'm Terry Daniel. The federal opposition claims the government's gambling bill could see wagering ads aired during children's television. Under the bill, TV betting ads would be limited to 3 per hour between 6 in the morning and 8:30 at night. The legislation currently has no path through the Senate, with the Coalition and the Greens both calling for it to be strengthened. Deputy Liberal Leader Jane Hume argues it risks watering down already stringent restrictions.
1: And most importantly, we don't want to see the already stringent measures around gambling advertising, particularly during children's television programming hours, reduced. We want to make sure that that is stricter, not more lenient.
0: More than 400,000 people are expected to flock through the gates for this year's ECCA in Brisbane. It opens to the public this weekend. RNA Chief Executive Brendan Christo says the magic of the show and its connection to country life is being celebrated as part of the 150th anniversary.
2: Really telling city people why the bush is so important, where our food and fibre comes from, and you know, without those country exhibitors and the livestock and the 21,000 entries we get each year, it wouldn't be the ECCA, it'd just be another fun day out.
0: Meantime, ECCA organisers say their bird exhibition and competitions will run as normal, assuring all their chickens, pigeons and geese are healthy. The Royal Adelaide Show has decided to scrap its bird-related attractions amid rising H5 flu cases across South Australia. Poultry farmers in Victoria are being forced to house their birds as cases of bird flu continue to climb. The order, which replaces a voluntary code, applies to farms with more than 50 birds and will initially last for 14 days. Victorian Agriculture Minister Michaela Settle says the government is also moving to avoid shortages of eggs and poultry.
3: We're working proactively to make sure that eggs and poultry are protected and that Victorians can continue to afford and find them on the shelves.
0: Aged care workers are being assaulted 6.5 times more than people in any other job. New Australian Institute of Health and Safety data shows there were more than 2,000 serious workers' compensation claims in Western Australia's healthcare and social assistance industry in a year. Board Chair Celia Antonovsky recommends employers conduct risk assessments of residents.
4: The assaults typically come from people with conditions that, like Alzheimer's or dementia. Life changes, moving into a facility that they're not familiar with, and memory loss can really make the environment quite confusing for ageing Australians.
0: The New South Wales opposition wants to ditch low and medium rise housing reforms introduced by Labor. The current policy does not allow councils to intervene in the approvals of six-storey apartment blocks near town centres singled out by the New South Wales government. Opposition leader Kelly Sloan says a Liberal government would give councils a say over such approvals.
5: At the moment, what the state government's done is apply a very rigid, one-size-fits-all approach to all of those 171 council areas. We know very well that what works in Parramatta won't necessarily work in Beverly Hills, will not necessarily work in Drummoyne.
0: Finally, to the Australian share market, the All Ords closed down 6 points at 94.45, and one Australian dollar was buying 70.3 US cents. This is Air News. NRL and Melbourne Storm coach Craig Bellamy has confirmed he will continue coaching in 2027. Speculation has been rife the champion coach will finish at the end of this season due to health issues. While he's not walking away yet, Bellamy admits he won't be staying long term.
6: I'll be coaching next year, but yeah, I think that might be the end. But anyway, we'll see what happens.
0: The Penrith Panthers can further tighten their grip on the NRL's minor premiership tonight with a win over the New Zealand Warriors in Auckland. That game just getting underway. Later tonight, the Sydney Roosters take on the Canterbury Bulldogs at the Sydney Football Stadium. In further NRL news, Brisbane Broncos Tom Duffy will start at halfback in tomorrow night's battle for Brisbane. With Adam Reynolds ruled out with concussion, Duffy has a chance to prove himself for the jersey next year when Reynolds hangs up the boots. Coach Michael Maguire says he's got plenty of potential.
7: It's an opportunity for him, definitely. You know, as I've said many a time, he's done a great job for us. He was a player of the future, and I think, you know, the way he's paired and the day-to-day stuff turned up and trained, he thoroughly deserves the opportunity this weekend.
0: AFL News and Giants captain Toby Green has overcome a thigh injury and will take his place for the crucial AFL clash with the Gold Coast on Sunday. Round 22 of the AFL continues tonight, the Brisbane Lions hosting Hawthorn at the Gabba. And the 2026 Allan Border Medal will be presented to Australia's most outstanding male cricketer tonight at a ceremony in Brisbane. Australian Independent Radio News.
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9: Ooh, yes. Let's have a look here. It's currently 14.4 beautiful degrees. Nice and warm, actually. And, ooh, what have we got? Well, 16 it was supposed to. I wonder if it did today. Saturday we're going to have a high of 17 degrees with a shower or two. Sunday, S-U-N-D-E-E, 14 degrees, rain at times, wind easing. I think that they were saying on the radio today and on the television. No, I don't watch the TV before 6. They must have said on the radio that it was going to rain all weekend, so it looks like we're in for some water. Take your brollies and your jackets with you. Monday, a high of 13 degrees, rain, then showers. Tuesday, showers and a high of 15. Showers on Wednesday, high of 14 degrees, 16 on Thursday. Very, very nice. Looking forward to all that wonderful end of winter weather. All right, stay tuned, folks. Right after this, we've got Classic Rock Class coming at you. And there it is there.
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11: 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No.

teacher, leave them kids alone. Oh, yes. Yes, and welcome aboard. Welcome aboard, everybody. Classic rock class, as you're aware, coming at you on a Friday night. Now, new time, 6 o'clock. Wait till everybody tunes in at 7 and hears that we're right into our prog part. Because that's what we do. We begin with some kind of, we ease you in, you know, ease you into it with things like Leah, stuff like that. And then about in an hour into the show, we're starting to get a bit serious. And then by the third hour, we're banging our heads against the wall. Classic rock class with some beautiful progressive rock, which is what most of the program's based on, mostly based on progressive rock. You wouldn't know that in the first hour, but that doesn't matter because it all comes out of that kind of classic rock period. And without further ado, hey, it's All Aussie Adventures. It's August. That means all Aussie, or as you know with me, mostly Aussie. And we'll begin with one of my absolute favourite artists. Let's have a look. We're all tuned up, aren't we? Yeah, I think we are. Yeah. Oh, yeah. James Rain, of course, isn't it? Oh,

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2: 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No, no, this is classic rock class. 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
2: Oh, yes, it is. And Avion, let me just tell you a little bit for those of you. It may be vaguely familiar, that tune, if you're around in the 80s. And I think there were. I think most of our listeners would have been. Avion with was Randall, wasn't it? Not Tony Waller. Who's Tony Waller? Anyway, Randall Waller. Tony's from the recesses of my mind, which is where a lot of things come from. Randall Waller on guitar and the vocals there. I need you. You know that funny voice, but shut up, Craig. Talk about his voice. Look at your own. And you know, with the song "I Need You" on and this is Triple M with Avion and Randall Waller and the boys. And he went away, didn't he? Went overseas to America, and joined up with. Didn't he join with as guitarist and backup vocals with Shania Twain? I think he did for many, many, many years. He may be back in Australia now, and so all Aussie adventures. And there he is, Randall Waller. Before that, Stevie Wright, the magnificent Stevie Wright. From the Easy Beats and from his own lifetime, Hard Road. And Stevie knew all about what a hard road was. Righto, here's another track that I absolutely... Where are you all? 04... No, the SMS number is not working tonight, isn't there? There's something wrong with it. 94042111 is our telephone number, but, you know, see how you go with that. But definitely if you contact us on Classic Rock Class on Facebook, you'll be able to see us there, or Classic Rock Class discussion group or something. You'll see us all there commenting and swearing and yelling. Well, not, no, there's no swearing, but carrying on at each other. Here's this is Blackfeather, isn't it? Weren't they much better than the what's the name of the bloke? Was the first James Knowles is going to fall off his chair when he hears me say this. What was the name of the bloke that used to be the singer for AC/DC? Because he was in a band called Fraternity, wasn't he? And he was the lead vocalist there, and it doesn't sound one billionth as good as this particular version does. It's true. I'm not even trying to be controversial. Nowhere near as good.

0: Black Feather, Bon Scott, you know. Sorry, everybody. Oh, you're supposed to be classic rock class. You can't even remember the name of that guy that sang with Fraternity or early AC/DC. Yeah, Bon Scott. So what? Don't have to love him like you do. And I don't, but I don't hate him. But you know, I don't love him. I think the second guy, the guy that came in after dear Bon Scott, sadly left us, was better. But that's, you know, it's all a matter of opinion, isn't it? That's what classic rock class is all about: arguing our way through. And speaking of that, speaking of being naughty, the band that came out with the album Not Fragile. When was that? Not Fragile in. 70s, of course. Forgotten the actual date. Well, it's the birthday of it this week. That's why we're playing it. With, of course, Randy Backman and the rest of the guys. Not Fragile was taking the P15S out of the band Yes with the album Fragile, of course. So they said, let's call it Not Fragile. And I've got to say, it's not a very fragile album. It is wonderful, you know, hardcore rock. Not when I say hardcore rock. It's not so heavy. It's not that heavy at all. Matter of fact, this particular song that I'm going to play you called Rock Is My Life is it has some beautiful jazz there on the lead break. Quiet, Craig, and just play it and let them hear it for themselves. 9404-2111 or Classic Rock Class on Facebook if you want to make contact with us and let us know you're listening. Good on you, James Knollis. Good to see you, mate. Yeah.
1: It's a hurried up life. But life I choose.
0: Ah, he's a beautiful guitarist. Randy Backman, beautiful. Oh, I love him.
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1: Oh, yeah. All Aussie adventures, although they're from Canada. But this is Aussie. This is Aussie, believe it or not. It's great stuff.

0: absolutely wonderful Jerry Humphries, hey, in the band The Loved Ones, from a track, yeah, can you believe it, 1966, I hardly ever play music before, 68, 67 perhaps, 66 with The Loved Ones, with that amazing, amazing voice. Not to knock the, you know, don't hear me wrong, I'm not knocking any period outside of the thing that I'm stuck to, the years that I'm stuck to. David has an amazing show that he plays on a Sunday. Those were the days. And you ought to check it out on Plenty Valley FM. I think it's still on a Saturday in the round about the middle of the day. And it is magnificent stuff. So stay tuned for that, won't you, folks? Back in a flash with the cash, Jack. I don't know what cash I've got because we're all community radio. And we, if you want to be a part of what we do, your local station and emergency broadcaster, then you can contact us on 94042111 and talk to us about becoming a station sponsor. 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
3: Hi, I'm Adam Goods from the Sydney Swans. I've seen my fair share of domestic violence and I know it doesn't do any good to those involved. 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
0: And who remembers the beautiful, the wonderful, you know, this is going back too. This is going back in Aussie history as well. In the 70s, wonderful singer whose name was Linda George.

0: 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All Aussie adventures.
1: Okay, here's blokes. 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So just keep your head shut and we'll be all right, okay?
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0: On the soundtrack from, is it from The Undertaker? Satan! What's his name again? Stone. From the movie Stone, that's right. My brain just works a little slower.

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1: Indeed we are. And it's wonderful to meet your acquaintance. Good on you, Paula. Good to see you online. James, who's asking for some AC/DC and Rose. No, I don't know that I would play. Good on you, James. Love you, James. He's asking for some Rose tattoo, James. You know, I don't think I do. What's the name of that little bloke again? Angry, isn't it? Angry Anderson. What was this? 30 days in the county jail. Or something, carry on like that. Not really my, you know, that kind of real pub stuff. I'm a little more refined than that, James. And I'm so refined that I'm going to play for you, James. I know you won't like this at all, actually. I'm going to play you something from the wonderful Stephen Hillside Village. Of course I am, from Motivation Radio. That's one of my favourite. And James is sitting there at home now. Steve, who? Steve, who's Steve? Who's that? Motivation what? Motivation Radio. And a track called Searching for the Spark. 75 years of age this week, Stephen Hillside Village. Where's Rodney to rejoice in this? The big Gong fan, Rodney, you know, because Steve played with Gong, and so did our artist of the week, Alan Holdsworth. But of course, he played with Pierre Mortens, with the later edition of Gong when they became very much jazz fusion. None of that for now. Let us play Steve Hillage, Motivation Radio, Searching for the Spark, and you will enjoy this. I mean, I've played it before. Oh, yeah. Get a bit of space rock into you.

Craig, isn't it a bit early for you to be playing this? Not really. I mean, you're doing this in the last hour of the show. A travelling man, a travelling lady, a travelling person. And Canterbury, here we come.

0: My phone has run out of power. Now I could use the car charger, or in a survival situation, I could use the electric fence. I've adapted this phone cable here, so I just place that in the bottom. 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I connect this one to the earth, and the red one I connect to the electric fence. 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

0: You to the Yemen?
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0: Staying long?
1: Yeah, just tonight.
0: Oh, that's odd luck. 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

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You are my soul.

0: And who doesn't love Steve Village? I mean, we all love Steve Village because he's bloody marvellous, isn't he? That's my best take of Andy Edwards, who, like me, loves Steve Village. That particular track, Wait One Moment, probably his only kind of love song thing. Beautiful. That little melody, la da la da da da da da da da da da, is probably my favourite little melody in any song. I just love it, love it, love it, love it. 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
0: 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But first, would you sing with me to the dulcet tones of BTO? It goes like this.

Backman Turner Overdrive. And as I said, this week in history, Not Fragile, from which this particular track comes. They were the riff masters, weren't they? But they are not our artist of the week. So get off! Get off! Go on! No, we're not even going to get to the possessed part today. There they go. Ladies and gentlemen, it's been a sad week. Yeah. You know, I mustn't do this. I mustn't do this to myself. I have been watching various videos, and there's quite a few on YouTube, for the wonderful Alan Holdsworth, born 1946, the 6th of August, and passed away on the 15th of April 2017. And I remember the day, and I remember, what's his name, Rob Goose, coming on and saying, "There will be no music in my house today." He was so, so sad. Rob Goose is a one of those Swedish heavy metal dudes with a 12-string guitar, and been studying Alan Holdsworth for 32 years, and Alan passed away at that time. And yeah, like that. And I've been watching other things from Andy, you know, like Andy Edwards in there in England, and various others, what they had to say about Alan Holdsworth. Anyway. Tony Williams' Lifetime, Soft Machine, Pierre Morlin's Gong, which is not the same as, you know, the gong that I was talking about earlier. Bruford, some of the best stuff on those two, was it three, Bruford albums. He even played with Level 42, that kind of pop band with that brilliant bass guitarist. What's his name? Mark someone, Level 42 in England. Pop band, played with Planet X, did one of the albums with

bit of a tragic life, Alan Holdsworth. We can talk about his, I don't know, his Lydian diminished scales and his, you know, everything that he did and his chord progressions, his, you know, his volume swells that he does. Just unbelievable stuff, Alan. And, of course, I'm not going to play you, well, I am actually, because I was going to say play you stuff that you don't understand, because I don't understand. When I say that, that sounds all like I'm up myself. I'm not. Half of it I do not understand. And I like, as a matter of fact, folks, I like Alan's earlier stuff where Alan still bent a string or two. Now, people would be horrified to hear me say that, you know, his lovers all over the world, and people love Alan Holdsworth, particularly, you know, accomplished musicians, be they jazz or rock or whatever. And I'll play some comments on what people say about Alan. Thing is, I know that he died tragically and of heart attack, of course, and for the last decade before Alan died, he looked terrible. And, you know, when I tell you to go and look up some, you know, music from Alan Holdsworth, and you'll probably go away and look him up on YouTube, and I hope that you see all of Alan, not just parts. By the way, I am not putting him down. We loved Alan Holdsworth. I only discovered him in the last 10 years of his life. Magnificent stuff. Couldn't get into his solo albums, and there's quite a few, as much as I could when he played, whenever he played for someone else. Like that, isn't it? It's incredible. And don't get me wrong, don't hear me wrong, you know, I'm not an aficionado of Alan Holdsworth by any stretch of the imagination. But I do love his work when he played with the Tony Williams Lifetime and the Gong stuff and the Bruford stuff and the Soft Machine stuff. Absolutely incredible. Those three albums by Soft Machine, Gazoos, and what was the other one, Espresso 1 and 2. Absolutely incredible stuff. Folks, we'll begin with the we're going to begin with the more commercial sounding Alan Holdsworth, I guess, with UK UK. That was the no. I'll get into the Alan Holdsworth stuff, and maybe I'll hit some UK. I remember, Rodney brought home the album UK. Must have been in there to pipe import records at some stage. And what's his face? Michael, was it? Put the headphones on him and said, you like this, and put that on him, and away he went. And Rodney came home with UK, and it was just amazing. Well, let's begin with Metal Fatigue, eh? From Alan Holdsworth. Very familiar sound and wonderful playing. Other than that, I'm not playing what I always play from Alan whenever it's his birthday or the anniversary of his death. I'm going to play, you know, I always play Non-Brewed Condiment to impress you. And I think every particular song, if you like that kind of thing, I know it's unattainable for some people. They go, oh, too many notes. I get that. Because Alan and John McLaughlin, or as Andy calls him, John McLaughlin, you know, many, many, many notes, but that's just what they did. If you can hang in there and listen, I'm going to play some bits and pieces in between that are quite accessible to us normal earthlings from the magnificent Alan Holdsworth. This is quite accessible for us, called Metal Fatigue.

Ah, yes, indeed, Rick. Yeah, well, I wouldn't call him a freak. I'd say what he played would. I mean, he was such a beautiful personality, Alan Holdsworth, and so self-deprecating. I wouldn't call him. I mean, if I called him a freak, maybe he is. Certainly, his music was. What he could do was absolutely freakish. All right, we're going all up and down and all over the place tonight with Alan Holdsworth. Over the next little while, I'm going to play something from. Espresso 2 from the band Gong, a track called Sleepy. you've got Freaky on my mind now, Rick. Alan Holdsworth is our artist of the week.

Alan had a very, very big catalogue of music, many, many, many albums. I think he could have done twice as many if he didn't have his issue, you know, that I don't want to talk too much about, you know. Yeah, and I think it's a shame the last 10 years of Alan's life, you know, I was watching somebody on YouTube, one particular friend of Alan Holdsworth, talking about how, you know, they were putting albums up to him and like the Planet X, Planet X one, and Alan just couldn't play. He just couldn't bring himself to do it. And then the other problem was he's such a damn perfectionist that, you know, he just couldn't do it. And people just around him were just crying, asking, you know, please, please. And nope, he just couldn't do it. And, you know, he really is probably one of the great musicians of the last several hundred years. I don't say that lightly. You know, people talk about that way about Frank Zappa. You know, actually, where's Frank? I've got something there of Frank talking about Alan Holdsworth. Anyway, I mean, you know, things like UK, the band UK, the one that I think Rodney brought home from Pipe Imports, and he brought it home one day and we chucked it on and we heard In the Dead of Night. I'm not a big fan of John Wetton bass playing or singing, but John Wetton on the vocals and bass playing, Eddie Jobson, of course, who played with the Frank Zappa band, Bill Bruford on drums, the unmistakable Bill Bruford on drums, and Alan Holdsworth. And, you know, Alan speaks of that time as some of the worst time of his life, playing in UK. And then, of course, Eddie Jobson wanted to, along with John Wetton wanted to do this kind of arena rock thing, and Alan was more, well, not just that. Eddie Jobson wanted to play him to play his lead breaks exactly the same as the record every night, and Alan said, "I don't do that. I'm a jazz, you know, I don't even know if he said he's a jazz musician, but that's his background, and improvisation is where they come from, and you don't just do that." And Eddie and John Wetton wanted that, and Alan was more at home playing in clubs, playing his music in clubs. Here's a track from UK, In the Dead of Night. And I hope you're not depressed at the end of the night like I've been all week watching all this. I mean, his music is here. We have his music to love. And his music is, I mean, if you like this kind of thing, and, you know, if you've turned off and said, oh, well, if you turn off, you won't even say it. Maybe I'll call you a mongrel. But if you've turned off, you won't, of course, it's not your kind of thing, you know. But Alan Holdsworth and this kind of progressive music, hard to put a label on it, there is a lot of people that love it. We just don't all get together that well, do we? It happens that the more popular music, and obviously so, because it appeals to a wider audience. Anyway, on with it. UK, In the Dead of Night. Have a listen to Alan's lead break on this track. Oh my goodness. Unbelievably beautiful. And the way he begins and the way he finishes. Wonderful guitarist.

Do you hear what I said about the way Alan begins and the way Alan ends lead breaks and that beautiful volume swell that he has also with the chord construction? Absolutely. I sound like I know something. I know nothing, not a thing. I just listen and I go, what is that? And I read up and I... Very interesting. Here's something now from his beautiful album, Secrets, wonderful album, track called All Our Yesterdays with Rowena Mark. It's a more kind of moody and atmospheric piece from Alan. And some of that beautiful textured guitar and synth acts kind of soundscape that Alan was doing at that time. And then after that, I'll play you something that shows how Alan changed as a guitarist. I've got something there. What's the name of it? It's a very, very rare piece of Alan playing jazz, a pretty pure jazz guitar, no effects whatsoever, you know, to the way that Alan became when he, in between 1973 to 1976, absolutely incredible, I guess you'd call it growth. In his playing. Now, whether you like that or not is another thing, you know. I rather like his earlier playing. That's just me. But I can still hear what everybody talks about, all these experts that talk about his wonderful playing. Here it is on All Our Yesterdays.

0: there's guys that if I was standing next to, I'd be like, you know, if Alan Holdsworth was, sure. you know, I'd be like, okay, wait a minute, folks.
1: Holdsworth, I mean,
2: Steve
1: I remember I walked into a record store and they were playing something on
2: Yngwie Malmsteen.
1: And I was going, oh my God, what is this? It was UK. It's insane.
3: But really what turned me around on guitar and music was, were two different things. I saw Alan Holdsworth play live in concert in 1978, and I was about 14.
2: Sean Lane.
3: It just really changed my whole life about guitar. You know, I thought I wanted to go in a direction like that after I'd seen him.
4: Who do you respect?
1: Give me a classification.
4: Rock
2: Frank
4: and roll.
2: Zappa.
1: Well, I think my favorite guitar player working in rock and roll today would be Alan Holdsworth.
5: I worked with him. I've known him. He was a great friend of mine, and one of the nobody. You don't need to stand. He didn't need another guitar player. You know what I mean?
6: His whole personality. Every time we talked, he'd always put himself down and say, "No, I don't know if we should do any gigs together. I'll try to keep up with you," and some bullshit like that. Because he was so great. Of course, he would kick ass. You know, he was such an amazing musician.
2: Well, there's some of the top musicians. What's his name from Toto 2 in there? Magnificent guitarist from, fancy forgetting his name, from Toto. Just superb. And the last one was, who was that again? That was a keyboard player of great repute. I'll let you know in a minute from memory. Not only that, here's something from Brett Garsett. Brett Garsett came into Planet X and played with Planet X a couple of tracks, that the same album that Alan was on. And Brett Garsett, of course, is the Australian absolute genius on guitar. Beautiful guitarist himself. Amazing guitarist. Here's what Brett, you've probably seen him from the John Farnham Band. Well, he does a lot more than that, but he was great in that too. Here's what Brett says of Alan Holdsworth.
7: Quantum.
8: That's the one I'm talking about.
7: Yeah, that's the one that's got Alan Holdsworth on it as well. Alan was supposed to do that entire album. I think all he ended up doing were two songs, Desert Girl and Thinking Stones, and I just did some heavy rhythms on those. I went to India with Virgil about 12 years ago and we actually played the entire Quantum album down. So when I had to learn these songs again, Virgil sent me stems. He sent me the guitar stems, keyboard stems, bass, drums, and on the guitar stems are Alan's solos to those two songs. It's just him and his gorgeous reverbs, and I put them on and I listen to him, and man, I listen to these tracks of Alan's, and he's playing stuff that's so beyond anything I could do in five lifetimes. It doesn't sound like something a human should be capable of. Well, I know all these young players are so amazing, but Alan is just as amazing as them, if not more so technically. And it's like that great Dave Chappelle quote where he said, the essence of greatness is when everything before you is obsolete and everything after you bears its mark.
8: Oh, yeah. Alan, for sure.
2: When everything before you is obsolete and everything that comes after you bears your mark. Absolutely incredible stuff. Might play, I think we'll do let's do something from Tempest. You know, when he joined, when he was with the band Tempest, absolutely great stuff. This is Alan. At the start of the track, you hear violin come in. That's Alan playing violin and then plays guitar on the rest of the track. This is a band called Tempest. Track is called Beyond Tomorrow. You've heard me play it on the show several times.

Yes, those early bands that Alan was in, you know, Tempest and Higginbotham. You know, if you want to get into, it's very interesting to trace. He's one musician you can actually trace and say, I see the development and the way. I mean, you might not be able to understand it as I don't. I certainly do not. But I listen to it and I think, gosh, he changed so much. I want to play you a second now of what I said before. Let's see if we can find it here. Yes, Waiting for the Walrus. Not listed in his discography. If you look it up on Wikipedia, not listed there in the discography with the Pat Smythe Quartet. And this is kind of before that strong legato style. And, you know, I've spoken a couple of times about the volume swells. And, of course, this is with use of, obviously, with other pedals and so forth. I'm not saying that Alan didn't have wonderful sound within his fingers. He did. But it's before those things. Pat Smythe on piano, and John Marshall on drums. John, you'll note from John Marshall from Soft Machine. I'll play not all of it, but you'll hear just, this is 1973, and the difference between 1973 and 1975 Alan Holdsworth is absolutely amazing. I'm not saying it's bad, it's absolutely wonderful, but there is such a difference that Alan took on. This is Waiting for the Walrus. It's a live track.

You get what I mean? And then Soft Machine. Let's have a little listen to a track called Sly Monkey on from Soft Machine.

0: a huge difference. And that's why it's difficult to actually put a genre around Alan Holdsworth. Very, very, very difficult thing to do. We have to take some station sponsor announcements. I have to do that. We'll come back with a little bit more of Alan Holdsworth and the rest of our show.
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0: All right, two tracks now from the last that we'll play with for Alan Holdsworth. You'll hear an unbelievable difference because here we've been leading up with jazz-inspired, I guess, tunes or jazz, well, not jazz-inspired, jazz-influenced. Yeah, jazz-inspired will do. What am I talking about? A track from Derek Sherinan's album. I had something written on it, but I've lost it. And on the Derek Sherinan album, Derek himself, who played with Planet X and Dream Theater and a little bit with Alice Cooper and Joe Bonamassa, as a matter of fact, put an album together with various musicians, some of them wonderful guitarists. On this particular track, Day of the Dead, you'll hear Alan and Zach Wilde. Yes, the magnificent Zach Wilde doing that stupid harmonic push thing he does, but he's still a tremendously wonderful guitarist. And listen to the utter beauty of Alan. The difference, look, Zach Wilde is amazing, absolutely great. But listen to the different guitar sound between Zach, who, you know, of course it's metal. Okay, I get it. It's metal. You know, Zach's a metal player. And then when Alan plays, and you can absolutely hear the difference of the two guitarists. Of course, again, Zach is world class and one of my favourite metal players. So I'm not intending at all to put him down. I'm just talking about the sound and the quality that we get with Alan Holdsworth. And, you know, of course, you've got to go searching into his stuff because all you'll hear is UK or something like that and you think you've heard Alan Holdsworth. You've not. This is Day of the Dead from Derek Sherinan's album. What was it called again? Forgotten, but this is the album of Derek Sherinan. Oh, sorry, I should turn it up.

Well. Oh dear. Yeah. There's a word for that. It's not a harmonic push. That it's not. It's called something else that they. Woo! You know, when Zach does that, when he hits the string and makes it whistle, and then uses the tremolo to make it whistle a little bit more. But anyway, imagine putting together a band with and you've got Zach Wild and Alan Holdsworth. Alan doing that melodic beaut. I mean, you just hear Alan come in. Absolutely beautiful. I'll finish up with. I mean, I've got another 20 songs of Alan's. Like I do stupidly, I always bring in way too many tracks. A track from the band Planet X. Here's a mix of kind of fusion of jazz and metal. Can you believe it? It's from the third album of Planet X, instrumental kind of rock progressive metal band, sometimes called a supergroup. And other tracks on this album with Brett. You know, I was talking before when they asked Alan to do a whole lot more and Alan just couldn't do it. But here he is playing on this particular track called Desert Girl. And be interesting for you to see if you could find that album from Planet X. They're readily available. Desert Girl, Alan Holdsworth on guitar in the band Planet X.

unmistakable guitar playing of Phil Manning, the unmistakable voice of Matt Taylor, the band Chain, and Blow in D. I had that on a 6-inch disc when I was younger, and the other side was side A was what was it? My most incredible guitar work you've ever heard. Fancy forgetting the name of the track. Rod Neil told me in just about 2 seconds. And what about Cybertron in there at Pipe Imported Records in the 70s? This kind of psychedelic, spacey Australian band with keys and so forth. Do you remember the track called Colossus?

0: I remember the name of the track on the A side of Blowin' D was Judgment, of course.
1: I'll be on my way, sir.
0: And go out with Stephen Hillside Village in the band Arzakal. Clean, innocent fun.

Hey, it's been great to have you this week. Sorry, Stephen Hillside Village, got to cut in there. Arzakel. See you next week with more Aussie adventures, even though this Stephen is from the UK. Got to play some of my UK stuff. Have a great week, everybody. See you next week. Absolutely loved bringing you Alan Holdsworth this week, just in my terribly, terribly, I don't know, beginner's way. Have a great week. Go out in a second with James Rain and Slade. If we get to it.

0: 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Their number is 1300 655 06. 1300 655 06. 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
1: From this, via this, to this. 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
10: Welcome to another episode of Level On Up Country. We've got some great country music coming your way in the next hour. Not to forget the country cover. We're going to kick off the program with music from Michael Honan. Hold you close.

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1: Tim McGraw, Pawn Shop Guitar, your scad and level on up country. Here's Australia's very own Tory Dark, Prettiest Wreck.

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Running Down a Dream, Brothers Osborne, You Were Scad and Level On Up Country. Still to come, the country cover, but before that, here's Casey Barnes with She Does.

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1: 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It was co-written by Sheryl Crow and Jeff Trout, who also helped write Every Day Is a Windy Road. On July 4th, 2025, Nick Walker released his version of Soak Up the Sun.

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He's a ranch hand in a pinch, man. Hotter than the red on the cattle brand. Cause she's a gold digger with a quick trigger. A cast iron skillet swinging lid flipper. Now he's a double wide on the county line. Sipping on a six pack of Lone Star Light. She did him dirty, took him to the club.

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Now he's a buckskin, 15 hands, five-time team road champion.

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1: Hey there, this is Russell Morris. 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And because we got airplay, we became known, which has the snowball effect. Your record starts to move, and the record really is the spokesman for the band. For young bands these days, they're not getting any airplay, and therefore they're not making a living, and therefore the bands are breaking up before they even begin to start. 50% airplay for Australian product would be fantastic. It would be our culture. We're progressing. Let's try and get that airplay level up to 50%.
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0: How's business? 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
2: 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I need to get to work fast. 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
1: The phone again. Who is it this time? I wonder who it is. Could be important. It'll be quick. I'll just pick it up and find out who it is. There's not much traffic about. I can't see the police anywhere, so I'll be right.
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1: The phone again. Who is it this time? It'll be quick. I'll just pick it up and see who it is. I can't see a police car anywhere. I wonder who it is. Oh, good one. I'll just type a quick reply. I still can't see the police. I can do it. Where did they come from? I looked at that car. I was sure it wasn't a police car.
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0: Hello there, I'm Terry Daniel. Air travellers around the nation have been affected by domestic delays due to air traffic control issues in Sydney. The federal government's air services agency restricted planes leaving the city, triggering delays of more than 2 hours. Airlines for Australia CEO Stephen Beckett says more than 250 aircraft were held up leaving Sydney and the effects have been felt right around Australia.
1: Those planes are running behind time. They're in the wrong place at the wrong time. And so there'll be delays throughout the day. So while the restrictions are removed in Sydney right now and planes can depart and land, those delays were baked in hours ago.
0: Overseas, and the death toll has risen to 6 in a school shooting in Thailand. At least 15 others are injured, with some in critical condition, as authorities identify the shooter as a Year 9 student. In Brisbane, the Ecke Show organisers have confirmed there'll be no changes to their poultry, pigeons and bird competition and displays this year. The Royal Adelaide Show have moved to scrap their bird exhibitions for 2026 amid South Australia's growing bird flu outbreak. Queensland's Minister for Primary Industries, Tony Perrott, says they're taking extra precautions with biosecurity measures ramped up.
2: The department have been working directly with the poultry exhibits here, making certain that the birds that are actually coming in here are well. They're all clear has been given, but it's important work just to give confidence to the broader community that we're taking the avian influenza and the potential impact seriously here in this state.
0: Meantime, in Victoria, the Victorian state government has ordered poultry farms with more than 50 birds to be placed under housing orders in a bid to protect the industry from bird flu. The order will impact on free-range farms and is expected to last for at least 14 days. There have been a further 20 positive cases of bird flu, all in greater crested terns in the state's southwest around Portland and Nelson. There are now 175 confirmed detections in Australia. Both the federal government and opposition have dismissed claims the US has established a naval base in Perth. Over 2,000 Americans are set to support nuclear submarine operations at HMAS Stirling in Western Australia. The US has also established a naval support service for the site, prompting speculation it intends to use the facility as a base. But Shadow Defence Minister James Patterson has told News 24 Stirling has a distinctly Australian flavour.
3: I was at HMAS Stirling recently. There's an Australian commanding officer. It is Australians who control who comes on and off the base. The mess serves Australian food. It is genuinely an Australian base with an enduring US presence.
0: In air health news, new research suggests natural sugars from fruit and honey help fuel the evolution of the human brain. Mark Dransfield has this report.
4: Researchers at the University of Sydney modelled 4 million years of human nutrition. Their study found naturally sweet foods provided critical glucose before cooking made starchy grains easy to digest. Lead author Professor Jenny Brand Miller says the findings may explain why we crave sweet foods today.
5: As the brain got bigger and bigger and bigger, it uses lots of energy, glucose energy. From the start of evolution, at least 25% of energy came from sugars, the sugars in fruit and honey.
0: Also making news, there are calls for Sydney's busiest roads to be the target of higher density housing. 10 transport corridors, including Parramatta Road and the Northern Beaches B Line, have been singled out by Housing Now as prime locations to boost the city's housing supply. This is Air News. The New Zealand Warriors have made an NRL Premiership statement in Auckland, dominating the ladder-leading Penrith Panthers 28-12. Warriors captain James Fisher-Harris says he's stoked with their performance.
6: I know what they bring, like their quality side have been for a long time. They're number one for a reason, but yeah, I just thought we put a step in the right direction there as a squad and as a game.
0: In the second game, the Sydney Roosters came from behind to defeat the Canterbury Bulldogs. The Roosters held an 8-2 lead at half-time, but the Bulldogs scored 3 tries in 11 minutes to take an 18-8 lead with 25 minutes to play. But 2 quick tries in the final 15 minutes for the Roosters earned them a hard-fought 20-18 win. Roosters halfback Sam Walker telling Nine he wasn't happy with their performance, even though they got the points.
7: Yeah, it was probably a disappointing performance from us. I thought we were far from our best in that game there. And credit to the boys, I thought Les coming up with a play like that towards the end of the game was huge. And it's good to be able to get the win in those sort of scrappy games, but it'll be a lot better than that if we want to do anything this year.
0: Brisbane has shown the rest of the AFL competition why it has won the last 2 premierships by dominating Hawthorn at the Gabba. Kyle Oman and Logan Morris combined for 9 goals as the Lions ran out winners 18-17-125 to 8-10-58 against the Hawks. Ryan Lester played his 250th game for the Lions and told Fox Footy after last week he's now smiling.
8: Yeah, we were on edge a bit after last week. Obviously, we had a good run for 7 weeks and let ourselves down pretty bad last week, so to come out and win like that against a really good team was awesome.
0: In cricket news, Travis Head has won a second straight Allan Border medal, pipping fellow Ashes heroes Alex Carey and Mitchell Stark. Australian Independent Radio News.
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0: Good morning, I'm Terry Daniel. Acting Prime Minister Richard Marles says it's just not right to say senior government ministers are divided on immigration policy. Home Affairs Minister Tony Burke postponed a key speech on Thursday where he was planning to flag migration cuts. It's understood his proposal was overruled by several cabinet colleagues. But Mr. Miles says that's not the case.
1: Look, that's not right. I mean, I've seen those reports. I don't know where they come from, but they're not right. I'm not going to go into cabinet discussions. Tony will be speaking to the National Press Club at the earliest opportunity. It's not unusual for dates to be moved around.
0: The Greens argue a US presence at a Western Australian naval base puts Australia at greater risk in regional conflict. There are concerns the United States is seeking to establish its own military base at HMAS Stirling, south of Perth. Both the federal government and the opposition say the facility will stay under Australian control. But Green Senator David Shoebridge argues just having the US there makes it less safe.
2: If Australia is not only where your 4 to 5 US nuclear submarines are based, but it's also where decisions are being made about how those submarines will act in a war with another country, well, of course that puts a target on the base in Australia.
0: Around 40,000 people are expected to walk through the Ecker Gates in Brisbane on opening day today. The beloved event is celebrating its 150th anniversary this year. South Australia's growing bird flu outbreak has resulted in bird competitions being scrapped from the upcoming Royal Adelaide Show. CSIRO testing has confirmed 32 additional cases in the state, bringing its total to 119. Meanwhile, poultry farmers in Victoria are being forced to house their birds to reduce contact with wild birds. BHP workers in Port Hedland are preparing for more strike action today. Workers will stop loading ships today and down tools for 24 hours from 5 o'clock tomorrow morning. It follows weeks of negotiations between the miner and the combined ports unions over fairer pay and conditions. Western Australian Premier Roger Cook says he has full faith in both parties to reach a reasonable outcome.
3: I'm sure all the unions are working together to make sure they get the best possible outcome for their workers, and we want them to work with the company to ensure that that company can remain productive, sustainable and profitable.
0: Overseas, and 7 people have been killed when a 14-year-old boy opened fire on his home and school in Thailand. Most households by now should have got a letter with instructions on how to complete the census online. But if you haven't, you can still easily go online to register and complete the census questions if you know where you'll be next Tuesday night, August 11. First of all, go to the Australian Bureau of Statistics census site, enter your mobile phone number, and a unique 16-digit code will be sent to your phone. Create a password and log in with your code. Then you need to fill out the details for all individuals, babies and visitors staying at your address on census night. You can save your progress at any time and return later if needed to complete the form. Just a reminder that filling out the census is compulsory. This is Air News. The New Zealand Warriors have made an NRL Premiership statement in Auckland, dominating the ladder-leading Penrith Panthers 28-12. Warriors captain James Fisher-Harris says he's stoked with their performance.
4: I know what they bring, like their quality side have been for a long time. They're number one for a reason, but yeah, I just thought we put a step in the right direction as a squad and as a game.
0: In the second game, the Sydney Roosters came from behind to defeat the Canterbury Bulldogs. The Roosters held an 8-2 lead at half-time, but the Bulldogs scored 3 tries in 11 minutes to take an 18-8 lead with 25 minutes to play. But 2 quick tries in the final 15 minutes for the Roosters earned them a hard-fought 20-18 win. Roosters halfback Sam Walker telling Nine he wasn't happy with their performance, even though they got the points.
5: Yeah, it was probably a disappointing performance from us. I thought we were far from our best in that game there. And credit to the boys, I thought Les coming up with a play like that towards the end of the game was huge. And it's good to be able to get the win in those sort of scrappy games, but it'll be a lot better than that if we want to do anything this year.
0: Next Thursday, it's first playing second with the Roosters up against the Penrith Panthers. In the AFL, the Brisbane Lions have humbled the Hawks, recording a 67-point win to return to the top four. The Lions victorious 18-17-125 to 8-10-58. Cricket news, and Travis Head has won a second straight Allan Border medal, pipping fellow Ashes heroes Alex Carey and Mitchell Stark. Head polled 153 votes, ahead of Carey on 152 and Stark on 150. Stark won the Shane Warne Test Player of the Year award, while Mitchell Marsh took out the One Day International award. Australian Independent Radio News.
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0: Good morning, I'm Terry Daniel. Acting Prime Minister Richard Marles says it's just not right to say senior government ministers are divided on immigration policy. Home Affairs Minister Tony Burke postponed a key speech on Thursday where he was planning to flag migration cuts. It's understood his proposal was overruled by several cabinet colleagues, but Mr. Miles says that's not the case.
1: Look, that's not right. I mean, I've seen those reports. I don't know where they come from, but they're not right. I'm not going to go into cabinet discussions. Tony will be speaking to the National Press Club at the earliest opportunity. It's not unusual for dates to be moved around.
0: The Greens argue a US presence at a Western Australian naval base puts Australia at greater risk in regional conflict. There are concerns the United States is seeking to establish its own military base at HMAS Stirling, south of Perth. Both the federal government and the opposition say the facility will stay under Australian control. But Green Senator David Shoebridge argues just having the US there makes it less safe.
2: If Australia is not only where your 4 to 5 US nuclear submarines are based, but it's also where decisions are being made about how those submarines will act in a war with another country, well, of course that puts a target on the base in Australia.
0: Around 40,000 people are expected to walk through the Ekka Gates in Brisbane on opening day today. The beloved event is celebrating its 150th anniversary this year. South Australia's growing bird flu outbreak has resulted in bird competitions being scrapped from the upcoming Royal Adelaide Show. CSIRO testing has confirmed 32 additional cases in the state, bringing its total to 119. Meanwhile, poultry farmers in Victoria are being forced to house their birds to reduce contact with wild birds. BHP workers in Port Hedland are preparing for more strike action today. Workers will stop loading ships today and down tools for 24 hours from 5 o'clock tomorrow morning. It follows weeks of negotiations between the miner and the combined ports unions over fairer pay and conditions. Western Australian Premier Roger Cook says he has full faith in both parties to reach a reasonable outcome.
3: I'm sure all the unions are working together to make sure they get the best possible outcome for their workers, and we want them to work with the company to ensure that that company can remain productive, sustainable and profitable.
0: Overseas, and 7 people have been killed when a 14-year-old boy opened fire on his home and school in Thailand. Most households by now should have got a letter with instructions on how to complete the census online. But if you haven't, you can still easily go online to register and complete the census questions if you know where you'll be next Tuesday night, August 11. First of all, go to the Australian Bureau of Statistics census site, enter your mobile phone number, and a unique 16-digit code will be sent to your phone. Create a password and log in with your code. Then you need to fill out the details for all individuals, babies and visitors staying at your address on census night. You can save your progress at any time and return later if needed to complete the form. Just a reminder that filling out the census is compulsory. This is Air News. The New Zealand Warriors have made an NRL Premiership statement in Auckland, dominating the ladder-leading Penrith Panthers 28-12. Warriors captain James Fisher-Harris says he's stoked with their performance.
4: I know what they bring, like their quality side. Have been for a long time. They're number one for a reason, but yeah, I just thought we put a step in the right direction, mate, as a squad and as a game.
0: In the second game, the Sydney Roosters came from behind to defeat the Canterbury Bulldogs. The Roosters held an 8-2 lead at half-time, but the Bulldogs scored 3 tries in 11 minutes to take an 18-8 lead with 25 minutes to play. But 2 quick tries in the final 15 minutes for the Roosters earned them a hard-fought 20-18 win. Roosters halfback Sam Walker telling Nine he wasn't happy with their performance, even though they got the points.
5: Yeah, it was probably a disappointing performance from us. I thought we were far from our best in that game there. And I credit to the boys. I thought Les coming up with a play like that towards the end of the game was huge. And it's good to be able to get the win in those sort of scrappy games, but we're going to be a lot better than that if we want to do anything this year.
0: Next Thursday, it's first playing second with the Roosters up against the Penrith Panthers. In the AFL, the Brisbane Lions have humbled the Hawks, recording a 67-point win to return to the top four. The Lions victorious 18-17-125 to 8-10-58. Cricket news, and Travis Head has won a second straight Allan Border medal, pipping fellow Ashes heroes Alex Carey and Mitchell Stark. Head polled 153 votes, ahead of Carey on 152 and Stark on 150. Stark won the Shane Warne Test Player of the Year award, while Mitchell Marsh took out the One Day International award. Australian Independent Radio News.
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7: 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Let's have a look at the weather for the Melbourne metropolitan area. Partly cloudy today with a medium chance of showers, most likely this afternoon and evening. Winds northerly, 20 to 30 kilometres an hour, increasing to up to 40 kilometres an hour in the morning, then turning northeasterly to 35 kilometres an hour in the late afternoon. We're looking on top today of 16 degrees and a 70% chance of less than 1 millimetre of rain. The UV index is moderate. Right now in listening area, it's 8.4, it's 9.6 in Whittlesea and 10.1 in St Andrews, where they're setting up for market this morning. Let's look ahead for your week, and tomorrow, rain is the short headline on 14 degrees, about an 80% chance of 5 to 10 mils of rain, they're saying. Similar conditions on Monday, rain and 13 degrees. Mostly sunny, though, on Tuesday and 15 degrees. Possible thunderstorm on 15 on Wednesday, late shower on Thursday and 16 degrees, and showers returning on Friday and a top of 16 degrees. 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

0: Good morning, everyone, and welcome once again to another edition of Plenty of Sport here on your local station, 88.6 Plenty Valley FM. Thanks so much for tuning in. And don't forget, of course, you can email the show anytime you like. plentyofsport@gmail.com is our email address. You can also follow us on Facebook, Instagram, and X using the handle Plenty of Sports. Don't forget, we can also text through some information as well. 0468 277 886 is our number. And, I hope you've had a great week. Don't forget, lots of things happening this morning. And a shout-out to all the Little Athletics volunteers and parents out there this morning with the registration day on very, very soon. So looking forward to that for the next season ahead, of course. So, get involved with that. That's the next season coming up. And, of course, we're getting to the pointy end of a number of winter tournaments, including basketball as well as soccer. So we'll talk about a few of those as the morning progresses. All right, now, let's have a look if you were out last night. And if you were out last night, well, if you're at the Gabba last night, hello, because you've had a very busy evening and morning this morning. But if you weren't, the Gabba was where it was last night for the AFL, and it was Brisbane hosting the Hawthorn Hawks at the Gabba. Not sure what's happening with the Gabba with the Olympics coming up in 2032. Someone said it was going to be demolished or something's going on, so I'd like to actually get there one day. So the Gabba. Brisbane, 18-17, 125, defeating the Hawks, 8-10-58, as Terry mentioned earlier, by 67 points. Big statement match for the Lions. They were really never headed. They were behind for about 5 minutes in the first quarter, but after that it was all plain sailing for the Lions, and a night to forget, I think, for the Hawks. A 6-3 second term helped set it up, and then compounded by a 5-2 third term, and final quarter even better than that. They didn't even take the foot off the accelerator at all. The 5-2 in the final quarter, so lots for the Hawthorn Hawks to process from that. Jai Newcombe had a good game though for the Hawks with 25 disposals, but Logan Morris also had a good game as well, kicking 4-1 from 12 kicks, so very efficient there. Let's have a look at some of the match stats. Kyle Lohman with 5, increasing his top of the leaderboard Coleman medal race with his teammates. Will Ashcroft with 39 disposals, Harris Andrews with 10 marks. Looking through the rest of the stats, disposal count was in favour of the Lions, 394 to 349. The inside 50s, 65 to 50 with a scoreline like that, very efficient. Clearance count though, the Hawks won the stoppages, 43-32. The marks count was in favour of the Lions as well. Free kick count was in favour of the Hawks, 14-13. And tackles pretty even as well, 50-49 in favour of the Lions. So well done there for Ryan Lester and Jared Barry, celebrating their 250th and 200 games. They were chaired off with a guard of honour in good spirit and respect from the Hawks at the end of the match. So that's where we're at with the Brisbane Lions game. Of course, the round started on Thursday night, and that was a ripper between North Melbourne and the Western Bulldogs. And North Melbourne got up 15-10-100 to 11-11-77 by 23 points, and a good match there for the Roos. They were in front all game, pretty much. And, well, after the fifth minute mark, their first goal was from Paul Curtis, and after that, didn't look back. 6-2 first half. Very good there, and 3-1 final term saw them get the job done. So well done there to the North Melbourne Kangaroos, who are probably there and abouts now for a wild card final. Paul Curtis with 4 goals, including the opener, in that match, and well done to him. Other disposals, Caleb Daniel with 33 for the Roos, and Cameron Zerha with 10 marks for the Kangas. Looking at the head-to-head stats, all in favour of the Kangaroos in most part. 418 to 351 in the disposal count. So my voice is going a bit croaky today. Inside 50s, 59 to 49 in favour of the Dogs. The clearances were also in favour of North, 42 to 33. The marks was also in favour of the Kangaroos, 109 to 67. Free kick count, though, was in favour of the Western Bulldogs, 21 to 17 in that particular match. So well done there to the Kangas. And let's see what that means for the ladder as it currently stands. We see Fremantle still on top with a game in hand of most, and they play today at the MCG, in fact. The Sydney Swans are in second spot on 60 points. Hawthorn in third on 58. Despite their loss, they remain there in third for now. Brisbane, with their win, move up to fourth and 56 points in the top four result for them at the moment. With a percentage of 117.8, we have the Adelaide Crows, who are yet to play in this round, and they are on a percentage of 117.6 on 52 points. Melbourne in the top six there with 52 points as well, but their percentage is 107.8, so a bit to work on for them. And I think, in fact, Melbourne are playing Frio today, so we'll see how that plays out. Geelong are in seventh spot on 48 points. Lots of talk about them during the week, wasn't there? With 117.2 on their percentage count there. Western Bulldogs, despite their loss, are still in eighth, 93.9 percentage there, 48 points. Collingwood on 46 points on a year percentage of 105.6. And Carlton in 10th spot right now, with a percentage of 97 even and 40 points on the board. St Kilda are in 11th spot there on 36 points with a percentage of 104.3. The GWS Giants with 12th spot there on 36 as well on 99%. North Melbourne are on 36 points as well, and they're on 90.9%. So St Kilda have got the superior percentage. They just haven't got the wins on the board at the moment. So let's see how that transpires over the next couple of rounds. Gold Coast in 14th spot on 28 points. 94.7. I think their season's probably done from there down. Port Adelaide in 15th spot on 24 points. The West Coast Eagles are on 16 points on 16th place. And in 17th place, we have Richmond on 12 points and Essendon on 8 points. So Essendon on the bottom of the ladder there. And certainly lots of talk about them during the week as well. So what's happening there in the AFL? Let's see what the matches are coming up for this week in round 22. After this one, I think there's only two rounds left. And then we're into finals, which is quite amazing. We're already into the middle of August almost. Melbourne taking on Frio at the MCG today. That's the early game at 1:15. Then we have Sydney taking on Port Adelaide. They're at the SCG today. That's going to be an interesting one at 4:15. Then we have the twilight game between Geelong and Essendon at the Cadinia Park there in Geelong. That's a 4:35 game. Then we have a 7:35 game. The night game tonight is between Adelaide and Richmond at the Adelaide Oval. It feels like it's been forever since we've actually seen a game on the Adelaide Oval. I'm sure there have been, but just feels like the last couple of weeks we haven't seen anyone down there. Anyway, maybe I haven't been watching hard enough. Anyway, that's Saturday night. And then Sunday, we've got three games to get through. GWS taking on Gold Coast. That is at Marnica Oval in Canberra. Then we have West Coast Eagles taking on Collingwood. That's at Optus Oval, Optus Stadium, I should say, in Perth. That's a 4:10 game. 2:10 over in Perth. So not sure how many people will get back after the game, back to Melbourne. And then the final game of the round is a 7:20 game, Sunday night game between St Kilda and Carlton, 10th versus 11th. It's part of a doubleheader at the Marvel Stadium. Of course, the AFLW starts this week as well, and it's part of a doubleheader. That's why it's a later start than normal on a Sunday. So that's where we're at with the AFL, and we can, if you like, have a look at the AFLW just to sort of give you a bit of flavour for what's happening this weekend. So the match does start, matches do start on Sunday, which is part of the doubleheader, the St Kilda versus Carlton. That's at 4:35 on Sunday, tomorrow, at Marvel Stadium. Then we've got a few games to continue the round next weekend. So we have North Melbourne taking on Geelong at Marvel Stadium. That's also part of a doubleheader next Saturday afternoon at 1 o'clock. Then we have Richmond taking on Collingwood at Icon Park, so Princess Park there, 5:05. And then the Gold Coast Suns taking on the Western Bulldogs in the Gold Coast, 7:15 start on Saturday night. And then Sunday, four games to get us through to the end of round one. Essendon taking on Brisbane at Windy Hill. Adelaide at home to Sydney Swans out at Thomas Farms Oval, which I think is in Sturt, I'm going to say. It's definitely not Norwood. It's around that way somewhere. I think it's Sturt. Then we have Frio taking on Port Adelaide at Coburn ARC Oval in Perth. And the final game of the round is between the GWS Giants and the West Coast Eagles. That's also part of a doubleheader at NG Stadium. So that game will be on at 4:45 next Sunday. So lots to get through between now and next week for round one of competition. So that's where we're at the moment with the AFL. Let's have a look at the NRL now. And see where that's all going. And we had a little bit of a flavour there as well from Terry and the team at the top of the hour, if you've missed it. Last night, two games. The Warriors took on the Panthers, and the New Zealand Warriors at home in Auckland did a job on the Panthers. They were 18-0 up at half time and didn't stop from there. The Warriors, 28-12 in the end, as part of Indigenous Round. So well done there to the Warriors. A good job done by them. And that puts them in good stead for the remainder of the season. The later game was between the Roosters and the Bulldogs. And this was a tight one. 8-2 ahead at halftime, the Roosters. The Bulldogs did get in front at one stage. Yeah, they were going well. And then the Roosters came back in the second part of the second half and got the job done there thanks to two converted tries in the 66th and 69th minute of the match to get the job done, 20-18. Well done there to the Roosters. That puts them in good stead as well for the remaining matches. We started the round 23 in Queensland, where we saw at Cbus Stadium in the Gold Coast, the Titans taking on the Cowboys. And it was the Cowboys who got the job done, 30-8 and 18-4 at halftime. No looking back there for the Cowboys. And they're also looking to see where they can finish at the end of the season. The ladder looking like this in the NRL. Panthers are on top despite their loss still. And they took on the Warriors in a top of the table clash. Last night, I think, and then next week they're playing the Roosters. Another top of the table clash. The Roosters are in second spot right now on 36 points as well. The Warriors are in third on 34 points. The Sharks in fourth on 32. The Dolphins then on 30 in fifth spot. They've crept up, haven't they? And the Newcastle Knights as well, 28 points on the board there, and they're in sixth spot, followed by the Cowboys in seventh spot on 28 points following their win. They've jumped into the seventh spot there. The Rabbitohs are in eighth on 26. The Bulldogs are on 26 as well following their loss. So that's where things are at the moment. and follows. In the 10th spot, we have the Sea Eagles on 24, the Raiders on 22, the Mighty Melbourne Storm on 20. They're taking on the Manly Sea Eagles in Perth this weekend. The Eels are in 13th spot on 20 points, along with the West Tigers, who have increased their position to 14th, following losses from the Titans. Broncos in 16th spot there. They've seen better days. They're in 18th spot and they're taking on the Dolphins in the next match. And the Dragons in 17th spot on 10 points. And they're starting to rebuild already for 2027. Let's look at the matches coming up in the NRL this weekend. Three matches gone and a few more to go. So we have Storm taking on the Eagles this afternoon. That's at 3 o'clock local time. So if you're a Storm fan and a Collingwood fan, you've got everything ahead of you in Perth this weekend. I think a friend of mine's gone over there, actually, to watch both games. So they'll have a sporting weekend. Dolphins taking on the Broncos. That's this afternoon as well at 5:30. The Rabbitohs playing the Eels tonight. The Raiders taking on the Knights tomorrow at 2 p.m. And then the final game of the round is the Dragons taking on the Sharks. The West Tigers have the bye. We also are in the middle of the women's NRL, and round 6 of competition continues today with a number of players there. And the Bulldogs taking on the Cowboys at 12:45. The Sharks taking on the Titans at 3:15. The Warriors taking on the Knights at 5:15. The Raiders taking on the Broncos at tomorrow at 11:35, part of the doubleheader there. Dragons taking on the West Tigers at 1:35, and the Roosters hosting the Eels tomorrow night at 6:15. So lots to look forward to there in the AFL and NRL. Let's take a break, have some music, and then come back with some more sport here on the local station 88.6 Plenty Valley FM, and this is Plenty of Sport.
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I like that track too. 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You can also find us on Facebook, Instagram and X using the handle Plenty of Sport. We would love to hear from you. Now, one thing we didn't get to look at last week was baseball. And there's some local baseball and some baseball on the world stage at the moment that we can check out for you. So a few games are on at the moment in the MLB this morning. A couple of delays from rain this morning in that space. But let's have a look at some of the standings at the moment because it's getting pretty tight in the regular season. And, of course, we all know about Mr. October. So not many games to go in this particular season of the MLB. I remember it started back in April. Didn't seem like that so long ago. Anyway, but let's have a look at the standings as they currently are in the regular season. And there's a bit of a race in the wild card as well, but we'll talk to you about that in a second. First off, the regular season matchups. Let's have a look at the divisions here. In the American League East, the Tampa Bay Rays on top at the moment, 68-46 at the moment. They're seven games ahead of the New York Yankees at the moment, 64-51. They're in second spot. Boston in third. They're on 63-51. They're 6.5 games back. Then we have Baltimore, 56-59. And then we also have the Toronto Blue Jays, who are in fifth spot there in the AL East, 54-62 at the moment, their win-loss ratio. Over in the Central, in the AL Central, we have the White Sox from Chicago, 59-55 on top there. Well done to them. And then just half a game ahead are the Minnesota Twins on 57-59, the win-loss ratio, along with Cleveland, both on the details there. Now, the Minnesota Twins have a winning streak of one at the moment, which is why they're ahead of Cleveland, who are on a three-game losing streak right now. The Detroit Tigers, 56-59. They're in fourth. And then the Kansas City Royals are in fifth spot in the AL Central, 48-68. They're a fair way back in the competition at the moment. 12 games back, as it turns out. So a bit to get on to for them. In the AL West, we have the Houston Astros on top there, 59-57. So pretty consistent there. They're playing San Diego in the next game. Texas are in second spot, 1.5 games back, 57-58 in their win-loss ratio. Seattle Mariners are in third spot, 56-60, three games behind. The Athletics are 45-70. They're out of contention. They're 13.5 games behind. And then we have the Los Angeles Angels also having a season to begin at the moment. They're 44-71. Not looking too good. They have had a last game win, but the Athletics are on an 8-game losing streak at the moment, which is pretty ordinary. Anyway, let's look at the National League now and tell you where that's all standing. At the moment, the Braves are on top in the NL East, 70 wins and 45 losses. Their next series is against the New York Yankees. The Philadelphia Phillies are 62-54. They're 8.5 games back in second spot. The Miami Marlins are 58-58, a 50% record, 8-game losing streak at the moment, which is pretty ordinary. Anyway, let's look at the National League now and tell you where that's all standing. At the moment, the Braves are on top in the NL East, 70 wins and 45 losses. Their next series is against the New York Yankees. The Philadelphia Phillies are 62.

Nationals are 56-61, 15 games back. The New York Mets are 50-66, well out of contention. They're 20 games behind, so they won't be playing in finals, I wouldn't think, either. So we've got the NL Central. The Brewers from Milwaukee are on top of the ladder here, 72-43 with a very good percentage of 62.6 across the season. Chicago Cubs are 5.5 games back, 67-49. They're taking on Kansas City this week. St. Louis Cardinals are 57-58. They're 15 games back. The Cincinnati Reds are 56-58. Then we have the Pittsburgh Pirates, 57-60. So apart from the Milwaukee Brewers, it's pretty close in the NL Central. And finally in the NL West, the Los Angeles Dodgers are on top. And they're playing Arizona next in their match, who are in second spot on this table. And they're 8.5 games back, so a series there would be very interesting. Then we have San Diego in third on 60-56. Their next opponents are Houston. Then we have San Francisco, 48-67, 21 games back. And the Colorado Rockies are 24 games back, 45-70. So let's have a look at the wild card then. That's where it's all going to be playing out, I think. The leaders at the moment in the AL wild card are Tampa Bay, Chicago White Sox, and the Houston Astros. They're the third. And then the AL race is heating up a little bit in the American League. We have the New York Yankees on 64-51. The Boston Red Sox are 63-51. So not much difference there. And then we have the Texas Rangers, 57-58 in the top three of the AL wildcard race. Then we've got a couple further back. Minnesota also on 57-59 along with Cleveland. And Baltimore are 56-59. Detroit Tigers with a slight chance as well. They're 56-59. And the Seattle Mariners are 56-60, or 1.5 games back from the Texas Rangers. So beyond that, it's probably curtains for Toronto, Kansas City, the Athletics, and the Los Angeles Angels. In the NL, in the National League, we have the Brewers in the Central, the Braves in the East, and the Los Angeles Dodgers in the West. That's where things are at. They're the top three. Outside that, the wild card race sees the Cubs, 67-49. Well in front there, six games ahead of the Philadelphia Phillies, 62-54. And the Arizona Diamondbacks are in third spot there, as you'd expect. They're close to the Dodgers, but not that close in the regular season ladder. So they're in third. Outside that, we have the San Diego Padres. They're a game further back on 60-56. The Miami Marlins are three games back on 58-58. And the St. Louis Cardinals are 3.5 games back on 57-58. The only other ones probably have an opportunity are Cincinnati. They're a fair way back, though. They're four games and 4.5 games back, along with the Pittsburgh Pirates. So that's pretty much it for the wild card entries at the moment. So looking forward to the next few rounds. Not many rounds to go, of course. And then see how things go for the World Series, which is a bit odd saying it the World Series. I know a lot of people think, well, it's only played in America and Canada. So it's a bit strange to be calling it the World Series, but I think that point is well documented. Anyway, that's where that is at the moment in the MLB. Let's have a look at a bit more closer to home in our local backyard. We have the Melbourne Winter Baseball League, which is coming to a close very soon. We're into round 16 today of 18 in the various competitions. So let's have a look at last week's rounds in our local teams. Latrobe Uni in E grade defeated Footscray 13-7. We also had Research Lower Pony Gold have a loss, unfortunately, to the South East Warriors, 9-5. And we don't have a score for the Research Lower Pony Maroon game against Sunshine from last week. So we'll let that one go. But the ladder at the moment looks like this, seeing Green Hills Montmorency in second spot, Latrobe Uni in third, and the two research teams are in seventh and eighth in E grade.
in D grade.

0: Sorry, we should tell you where they're playing today, right? Tell you where to go and watch this stuff. So Green Hills Montmorency are playing at Yalong Park against Sunshine this afternoon at 12:15, so get along and see that. And Latrobe Uni are also playing at 12:15 at the Latrobe Uni Gambudilia Sports Park, and they're playing against Research Lower Pointy, so a local derby there between those two sides. And if you're heading out to Knox, the other Research Lower Pointy side, Maroon, are playing at Knox at Gilbert Park this afternoon at 12:15. Well, let's have a look at the D grade and see where things are out there. And we see that Watsonia are our team to watch. They're taking on Sunshine today at Barclay Reserve at 2:40. And last week, the team had a win, 22-4, against Heathmont Black. So well done to the Watsonia side there. And also noting that RMIT are in this competition as well. But they had a loss against Knox Blue last weekend. The ladder looks like this in the D grade. We have Westgarth in second, Watsonia in third, and we have RMIT in ninth at the moment. Looks like it's a blended grade perhaps in this one. It's quite a number of teams in this competition. The fixture for D grade sees RMIT playing at Alfredton and the Prince of Wales Reserve in Ballarat. They're nice and chilly up there. Watsonia are playing away at Barclay Reserve, as I mentioned, at Sunshine. It's 2:40 this afternoon, and Westgarth are playing at Merry Park against the North Baldwin Hornets this afternoon at 2:40. So get along and check that out. Let's have a look at C grade now for you and tell you where things are at there. Sorry, B grade, I should say. Tell you where things are happening there and seeing where our local teams are. The Trobuni defeated Alfredton 3-2. We saw Research Lower Pointy, unfortunately, but lost to Essendon 10-0 at Boeing Reserve. That was last week. And the ladder looks like this at the moment in B grade. We have Latrobe Uni in fifth spot, Research Lower Plenty in eighth, and Diamond Creek in ninth. I didn't see Diamond Creek's match from last week. Maybe I just missed it. In round 15. Oh, yes, Diamond Creek had a 7-4 loss to the Southeast Warriors. So they're back in action today. Diamond Creek are at home, 2:40 against Croydon. North Coburg are hosting Latrobe Uni at Parker Reserve, not far to go. That's also at 2:40. And Research Lower Plenty are playing at Glenorban Park at 2:40 this afternoon. So a few local games to go and check out there. And finally, let's have a look at the A-grade matches for you. Greensboro are in this competition, as are Green Hills Montmorency in A-grade 4. And last week, Watsonia had an 8-6 loss to Green Hills Montmorency, and Greensboro had a 14-13 loss to North Baldwin. The latter looks like this at the moment in A4. We're seeing Green Hills Montmorency in 4th. We see Watsonia in 7th and Greensboro in 10th. Let's look at the A3. See where that's all at, where Green Hills Montmorency are also in that competition. And they've had some reasonable results so far as well. In round 15 of competition last week, we saw Greensboro have a loss against North Baldwin, 15-4. Green Hills Montmorency defeating Watsonia 5-0 at Loyola College. The ladder in A3 looks like this. Green Hills Montmorency on top, followed by Greensboro in 9th and Watsonia in 10th. That's where things are at there in A3. In A grade in the senior matches, Watsonia and Green Hills Montmorency are in this one along with Greensboro. So we'll tell you where all they're at the moment. The results from last week in round 15 saw Green Hills Montmorency and Watsonia have a 4-4 draw. We saw Greensboro fall to North Baldwin 10-7 in those competitions, and the latter looks like this. Watsonia on top at the moment, followed by Green Hills Montmorency in third. Greensboro are in 7th at the moment, and if you want to get out and check their teams today, Green Hills Montmorency are playing Heathmont at Malcolm Blair Reserve, GMBC, and then Watsonia are hosting North Baldwin at Loyola College, and Greensboro are hosting Knox at Gilbert. Actually, they're playing at Knox at Gilbert Park. So a home game for Greensboro, played on the away deck. So I guess that must be a make-up game, I'm thinking. That's at 5:15 this afternoon, so a late start there for that one. That's the Melbourne Winter Baseball League and the MLB as well. All right, time for a quick break, and then back with more. 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

0: 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This is Plenty of Sport. Thanks for tuning in. Don't forget, of course, you can email anytime, plentyofsport@gmail.com. You can also find us on Facebook, Instagram, and X using the handle Plenty of Sport. Now, shout out to the World Hockey Masters Tournament, which is happening at the moment in Belgium. One of our very own, Greg Van Muelen, is over there at the moment playing for Australia. And they're topping the pool in Pool B of the men's over 60s at the moment. They had a win recently, and they took on Germany and had a win there 3-2. So well done to Aussies there. And their next match is against Malaysia, who are also in their group, and they're in second spot in Pool B. So looking exciting there for Australia. And Germany are in third, Spain in fourth. Pool A contains England, USA, Belgium, the hosts, and South Africa. The Pool C has Italy, France, New Zealand, our neighbours across the ditch, and Scotland. And Pool D has the Netherlands, Ireland, Wales, and Pakistan in it. So a couple of things going on there, which is very exciting. And matches to come include Australia taking on Malaysia, which is coming up very, very soon. But, yeah, some good results in there. A 6-1 England to South Africa. And as I said, Australia taking on Germany in Pool B, and they had a win there 3-2. So well done to Greg and the team. And the pool standings are looking really good for Australia at the moment. 1-1. You can't get much better than that. So that's where that's at the moment. And, well done to Greg. And hopefully you get a bit of a slide note happening when he comes back after his sojourn over there. So looking forward to finding out how that's all going to play out at the end. But good stuff at the moment from the over 60s in Pool B, Australia. Well done. And got a couple of games to come as well. Well done, Greg. And well done to Australia. All right, we'll keep an eye on that. It goes for another week or so. And, we'll see where Australia finish in the pool standings as well. They'll have crossover games, no doubt, after that. So I guess they'll play, if they finish on top, they'll play whoever's in second in Group A, which currently is the USA. So we'll keep an eye on that competition and let you know how that all plays out. And wish Greg all the best. All right, that's it for Plenty of Sport this week. Thanks so much for tuning in. And don't forget, of course, you can email the show anytime during the week. And after the 9 o'clock news, of course, we've got the NFNL Hour. That's getting to the pointy end as well. Looking forward to that. So, thanks for tuning in. And, if you're going to get in touch with us during the week, our socials are open, and let us know what's happening in your neck of the woods. Thanks for tuning in. We'll catch you again next week from 8 until 9 for Plenty of Sport. Bye for now.
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2: Good morning, I'm Terry Daniel. Acting Prime Minister Richard Marles says it's just not right to say senior government ministers are divided on immigration policy. Home Affairs Minister Tony Burke postponed a key speech on Thursday where he was planning to flag migration cuts. It's understood his proposal was overruled by several cabinet colleagues. But Mr. Miles says that's not the case.
3: Look, that's not right. I mean, I've seen those reports. I don't know where they come from, but they're not right. I'm not going to go into cabinet discussions. Tony will be speaking to the National Press Club at the earliest opportunity. It's not unusual for dates to be moved around.
2: The Greens argue a US presence at a Western Australian naval base puts Australia at greater risk in regional conflict. There are concerns the United States is seeking to establish its own military base at HMAS Stirling, south of Perth. Both the federal government and the opposition say the facility will stay under Australian control. But Green Senator David Shoebridge argues just having the US there makes it less safe.
4: If Australia is not only where your 4 to 5 US nuclear submarines are based, but it's also where decisions are being made about how those submarines will act in a war with another country, well, of course that puts a target on the base in Australia.
2: Around 40,000 people are expected to walk through the Ecker Gates in Brisbane on opening day today. The beloved event is celebrating its 150th anniversary this year. South Australia's growing bird flu outbreak has resulted in bird competitions being scrapped from the upcoming Royal Adelaide Show. CSIRO testing has confirmed 32 additional cases in the state, bringing its total to 119. Meanwhile, poultry farmers in Victoria are being forced to house their birds to reduce contact with wild birds. BHP workers in Port Hedland are preparing for more strike action today. Workers will stop loading ships today and down tools for 24 hours from 5 o'clock tomorrow morning. It follows weeks of negotiations between the miner and the combined ports unions over fairer pay and conditions. Western Australian Premier Roger Cook says he has full faith in both parties to reach a reasonable outcome.
5: I'm sure all the unions are working together to make sure they get the best possible outcome for their workers, and we want them to work with the company to ensure that that company can remain productive, sustainable and profitable.
2: Overseas, and seven people have been killed when a 14-year-old boy opened fire on his home and school in Thailand. Most households by now should have got a letter with instructions on how to complete the census online. But if you haven't, you can still easily go online to register and complete the census questions if you know where you'll be next Tuesday night, August 11. First of all, go to the Australian Bureau of Statistics census site, enter your mobile phone number, and a unique 16-digit code will be sent to your phone. Create a password and log in with your code. Then you need to fill out the details for all individuals, babies and visitors staying at your address on census night. You can save your progress at any time and return later if needed to complete the form. Just a reminder that filling out the census is compulsory. This is Air News. The New Zealand Warriors have made an NRL Premiership statement in Auckland, dominating the ladder-leading Penrith Panthers 28-12. Warriors captain James Fisher-Harris says he's stoked with their performance.
6: I know they bring, like, their quality side. Have been for a long time. They're number one for a reason, but, yeah, I just thought we put a step in the right direction, eh, as a squad and as a game.
2: In the second game, the Sydney Roosters came from behind to defeat the Canterbury Bulldogs. The Roosters held an 8-2 lead at half-time, but the Bulldogs scored three tries in 11 minutes to take an 18-8 lead with 25 minutes to play. But two quick tries in the final 15 minutes for the Roosters earned them a hard-fought 20-18 win. Roosters halfback Sam Walker telling Nine he wasn't happy with their performance, even though they got the points.
7: Yeah, it was probably a disappointing performance from us. I thought we were far from our best in that game there. And I credit to the boys. I thought Les coming up with a play like that towards the end of the game was huge. And it's good to be able to get the win in those sort of scrappy games, but it'll be a lot better than that if we want to do anything this year.
2: Next Thursday, it's first playing second, with the Roosters up against the Penrith Panthers. In the AFL, the Brisbane Lions have humbled the Hawks, recording a 67-point win to return to the top four. The Lions victorious 18-17-125 to 8-10-58. Cricket news, and Travis Head has won a second straight Allan Border medal, pipping fellow Ashes heroes Alex Carey and Mitchell Stark. Head polled 153 votes, ahead of Carey on 152 and Stark on 150. Stark won the Shane Warne Test Player of the Year award, while Mitchell Marsh took out the One Day International award. Australian Independent Radio News.
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0: 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Today, a little bit of rain around, actually, they're talking about. Partly cloudy with a medium chance of showers, most likely this afternoon and evening, so I might get the footy out of the way before that happens. Winds northerly, 20 to 30 kilometres an hour, tending to 40 kilometres an hour in the morning, and then turning northeasterly to 35 kilometres an hour in the late afternoon. So a little bit of breezing around at the moment as well. Strong wind warning is in force for Port Phillip and western central coasts as well. We're looking at a top today of 16 degrees. Right now in listening area, it's 10.6. It's 11.2 in St Andrews and 11.3 in Mill Park. 70% chance of less than 1 millimetre of rain today with the UV index moderate. Looking ahead, rain is the short headline for tomorrow and 14 degrees, around about 5 to 10 millimetres, they're saying at the moment. Similar conditions on Monday, 13 degrees. Tuesday, mostly sunny and 15. Possible thunderstorm on Wednesday and 15 degrees. Late shower and 16 on Thursday, and showers and 16 degrees on Friday. So that's your week ahead here on your local station, 88.6 Plenty Valley FM. Back very shortly with Plenty of Sport.
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0: Thanks, Liz. Good morning, everyone, and welcome to another edition of the Northern Football Netball League Hour here on your local station, 88.6 Plenty Valley FM. Thanks for tuning in, and we're going to go through all the netball and football results for you in the local competitions and let you know where your team's playing this week, as well as where we're heading for our match of the day this week at 2:10 this afternoon. All right, let's kick it off, as we always do, with the netball and Division 5. We're into the second last round, so the last round coming up next Friday night. Looking forward to that. And let's tell you where some of the results were from last night. We had Northcote Park, 47, defeating Watsonia 28 at Casa d'Abruzzo in Epping. Beautiful venue up there. St Mary's, 26, defeated Heat 21 at RMIT. Thomastown defeated Kilmore 25-11 at RMIT Court. And Hazel Glen 22 defeated Hurstbridge 18. That was at the Nets Banyule Stadium there in McLeod. So well done to all the winners. And let's look at the ladder then as it currently stands. Northcote Park on top, followed by the Heat, St Mary's and Hurstbridge in the top four. Outside that, we have a couple of games back. Kilmore, Thomastown, Hazel Glen and Watsonia in the bottom half of the draw there. So looking good for the fixture next week. We have Hazel Glen taking on Watsonia. That's in one of the games there as well next week. We have Northcote Park taking on St Mary's, Kilmore hosting Hurstbridge and Thomastown are playing against the Heat. So a couple of games there that might interest some of the finishes in the last four, particularly the Heat there and St Mary's playing their respective partners there. They probably hang around and watch, actually, because it's going to be all at the Community Bank Stadium at Diamond Creek next Friday night from 6:30, and the Thomastown Heat game is on at 9:15, so a late start there for that one. That's in Division 5. In Division 4, and we're into Round 11, Round 12 next week is the last round. Diamond Creek, 43, defeated Montmorency 23 by 20 points at the Trove Sports Stadium. We had Banyule defeat Greensboro, 41-34 at RMIT. North Heidelberg defeated Oak Park, 48-20 at Banyule Stadium in McLeod. And Reservoir defeated Lorimer, 30-26. At Community Bank Stadium in Diamond Creek. So that's where all the matches were for last night. Let's have a look at the ladder as it currently stands, heading into the final round of the season. Top three look pretty settled: Reservoir, Diamond Creek and Banyule. Outside that, we have Montmorency currently in fourth spot on 7-7 and a draw. Lorimer are 7-8. They're in fifth spot at the moment, so they're just outside. A couple of games back to North Heidelberg, then we have Greensboro and Oak Park in seventh and eighth spot. So let's have a look at the games coming up. We have Greensboro taking on Reservoir, Banyule taking on North Heidelberg, Montmorency against Oak Park and Lorimer taking on Diamond Creek. So that could be a critical game there. Montmorency, I think, probably will get over the line against Oak Park. But Lorimer Diamond Creek could be the one to watch. That's at 9:10, waiting to the very last minute there at the Nets Banyule Stadium in McLeod to see whether or not Lorimer can get themselves into the top four. So we'll wait and see if that happens next week in Division 4. Let's go to the Premier Divisions now, and Division 3 first up, and tell you where all your teams are playing. Now, again, next week is round 16, so the final round of competition. The others were down to 12, but this is 16 in the three divisions, top three divisions. So round 15 last week saw South Morang and Whittlesea. That was last night. At Nets Banyule Stadium, it was South Morang who got the job done there, 51-27. Similar scoreline for Bundoora and Hurstbridge, with Hurstbridge winning 57-15. Then we had a close one here between the Heat and Thomastown. It was 27-26 in favour of the Bears. So well done there to Thomastown, getting the job done over the Heat. North Heidelberg this week had the bye. And next week, it is South Morang who have the bye. So let's see how that plays out on the ladder. South Morang are on top at the moment. They're nine wins, three losses and one draw. Hurstbridge are just behind them on nine wins and four losses on 13. So we'll see what happens there. Thomastown are 8-4-1. Heat are 7-4-2. And then we have North Heidelberg 6-4-2 as well. Whittlesea 3-10, and Bundoora 0-13, should say. Let's have a look at the games then. Thomastown taking on Bundoora. That is one of the games next Friday. The Heat take on Whittlesea, and North Heidelberg take on Hurstbridge. So if you have a look at the ladder there, none of those really have an impact on the top four. However, North Heidelberg, if they can roll their opponents, may get the opportunity to see if the other team can get in there. So North Heidelberg taking on Hurstbridge. Hurstbridge win that, they could potentially go to second. Sorry, to first, I should say. If the other team, North Heidelberg, win that, they could go into fourth, potentially. But the Heat are playing against Whittlesea, and that'll be interesting to see whether or not that is a game as well. So the Heat should win that on balance, on paper, but you never know. Last round can bring out all these sort of things. No stone left unturned for the season as you go into the last week of the season, so anything could happen next Friday night. So you can check that out. Thomastown taking on Bundoora at Banyule Sports Stadium. Also the Heat taking on Whittlesea. North Heidelberg taking on Hurstbridge. That's all in the same venue there, so you can check out how Division 3 is going to play out for yourselves from 6:30 next Friday night. Premier Division 2, check that out for you. Now, again, round 16 next week, round 15 last night, saw Watsonia defeat Montmorency 44-40. In a very close game across the board there, so well done there to the Saints. Another close game between Hume and Fitzroy Stars saw Hume defeat them 34 goals to 33. Greensboro defeated Kinglake 37-34 at the Trobe Sports Stadium. That was also a very close game, late game too, a 9-10 start there. And yeah, very well done there to the Greensboro side, who were in front all night, but just got a bit of a scare in that last term. So well done to Greensboro, the Green Machine. And then we had North Heidelberg 45 defeat Bundoora 39 in the last match of the round. Good result there for North Heidelberg. The ladder then for Division 2 looks like this. North Heidelberg 3 are on top. They're on 14-1 for the season. Montmorency in second, 10-5. Hume are in third. That's on 9-5-1. Greensboro are in fourth, 8-7 for the season. Then we have Kinglake in fifth position. They're a fair way back. They won't make that. So the top four is set for Division Two. Then we have Watsonia, 5-10 in sixth spot. Fitzroy Stars, 5-10 as well. And Bundura, 3-12 for the season. So the top four is set. And none of the games happening next Friday will have a great influence over it. But play out the season all the same. Montmorency taking on Hume at La Trobe Sports Stadium at 6:45. Then we have Greensboro hosting Bundura at Banyule Sports Stadium. Watsonia and Fitzroy Stars playing at La Trobe Sports Stadium as well. And North Heidelberg hosting Kinglake. So there'll be some interesting games happening there. Watsonia and Fitzroy Stars, one of them will finish outright sixth. So that'll be a good result for the end of the season. And, North Heidelberg, Montmorency, Hume and Greensboro will be the finalists in Division 2, as I understand it, how it plays out. And finally, in Division 1, the two teams that have been on the door pretty much all season are North Heidelberg 1 and 2, but there's been a changing of the guard last couple of weeks. Whittlesea have snuck in there and got into second spot to split them. So let's have a look at last night's games in round 15 for you. North Heidelberg and Whittlesea. Whittlesea won that one 45-44 in a very tight encounter there. So well done there to the Eagles, getting the job done against North Heidelberg 2. Then we have Diamond Creek defeating Banyule 49-41 at the Trove Sports Stadium. That was a 7:55 game, so well done there to the Creekers. And the final game saw North Heidelberg 1 defeat Heat quite convincingly in the end, 81-23. So a bit of a whitewash in that one. But the ladder looks like this at the moment. We see North Heidelberg on top, North Heidelberg 1, that is, 14-1. Then we have Whittlesea, who are in second spot, 9-6. Then we have North Heidelberg 2, 7-6-2 draws. And Diamond Creek, 6 wins, 7 losses and 2 draws. So they're in the top 4. And then we have Banyule, not out of the picture just yet either. 6 wins and 9 losses, although they only have one more game to go, so they may just be unlucky enough to finish out there on 40%. So they're in 5th spot, and Heat are 1-14. So let's have a look at the ladder, and sorry, the fixture for next week. Banyule and Whittlesea are playing, so 2nd v 5th in that one. Then we have Heat taking on North Heidelberg, and the match to watch, I think, will be the last of the round, which is North Heidelberg 1 taking on Diamond Creek. That'll be an interesting one there, because the result could help switch positions between Diamond Creek 1 and North Heidelberg 2. So that's the one to watch, Diamond Creek and North Heidelberg 1, playing off late on Friday night next week. That's where Division 1 are at the moment. So let's have a look at the under-17s as we do, just to make sure that the future of the competition is looked after as well. Now, they had their last round last week. Sorry, last night, I should say. Last round last night. North Heidelberg defeated Fitzroy Stars 50-5. Epping Blue 27 defeated Diamond Creek Blue 26. Hazel Glen 35 defeated Epping White 15. Ivanhoe 39 defeated St. Mary's 28. And Diamond Creek Red 29 defeated Montmorency 19. So the ladder in the under-19s looks like this. Diamond Creek are on top, 15-1, followed by Ivanhoe 14-2. North Heidelberg are 12-4. And Montmorency are 11-5. That's the top four as they finished. And that's in the regular season there. Outside that, we had St. Mary's in fifth, Hazel Glen in sixth, Epping Blue in seventh, Diamond Creek Blue in eighth, Fitzroy Stars in ninth, and Epping White in 10th position in the under-17s. That's where we're at with the netball. Hope your team's going well. And for most, we're looking ahead to finals very, very soon. So last week of the senior competitions. and then into the finals. Looking forward to that. All right, time for a quick break and then back with the senior women's results, and we're getting into the pointy end of that season as well, senior women's footy. Right after this, you listen to your local station, 88.6 Plenty Valley FM. 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
10: Yeah, the boy just turned 22. Yeah, he's still the boy. 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Because I'll never know, but he's more his old self.
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10: Time we had that beer, son.
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0: Oh, you are indeed. Thanks for tuning in. Don't forget, of course, you can get in touch with the station anytime you like. 9404-2111 is our number. And you can also jump onto our website, pvfm.org.au, and in particular, look at our community events page, which is starting to fill up, actually. We've got a few different ones coming up in the near future. So if you want to look for what's happening in the local area, and we've also got a gig guide as well, which is also filling up a little bit. There's a open mic at Jagger Jagger in Greensboro, which you can check on out, and I look forward to that every week. So, yeah, get out and have a look at our website and let us know what you think. All right, time to look at the NFNL Senior Women's Competition. And, yes, we're well and truly into really good environment here. We're getting to the top of the tree now, top of the finals. We had the finals for Division 3 last Sunday. So into finals week 2 tomorrow. So we can tell you where some of those teams were. We were talking, of course, last week about who was where in finals week 2. Well, now we know. So we looked at Division 3 women's finals round 1 results from last week. We saw Eltham taking on Epping at La Trobe University, and it was Eltham, 4-5-29, defeating Epping, 2-6-18. And after a close start, it was really the 2 goals in the third quarter that started to get the game going a bit, and Eltham kept Epping goalless in the last term, which was the difference between the two sides in the end. So 4-5-29 to 2-6-18. Well done there to Eltham, who progressed through, and commiserations to Eltham, to Epping, I should say, who finished for the season. In the qualifying final, it was St Mary's taking on Whittlesea, and in this one it was another close one at 12 o'clock at La Trobe Uni, and it was St Mary's 5-1-31 defeating Whittlesea 3-6-24, And again, close for the most part. And then the last quarter, things just sort of ramped up a little bit there in that match. So well done there to St. Mary's, and they're through. So that means that the finals week two starts tomorrow. And we've got Whittlesea taking on Eltham. That's a semi-final match. And the winner of that will go through to the final. So I'm reading it. So let's have a look. Whittlesea taking on Eltham. That's tomorrow at 10 a.m. And the qualifying final is McLeod taking on St. Mary's. That's the qualifying final. That's McLeod have been waiting in the wings there to find out who they're playing. Now they know it's at St. Mary's. So the loser of the semi-final goes into the prelim final. I play in the winner of the qualifying final. So you got all that. So the loser of the Whittlesea Eltham game go into the preliminary final, as does the winner of the McLeod St. Mary's game. The winner, of course, of the semi-final between Whittlesea and Eltham will skip on through to the grand final. And that's going to be played on the 23rd of August at 10 a.m. And that's going to be at Preston City Oval, not at La Trobe Uni. So just make a note of that. Most of the finals are being played at La Trobe Uni, but not the grand final. The grand final will be at Preston City Oval. So good luck to all four teams this weekend. And still a double chance for many of them. So looking forward to seeing where our local Division 3 teams end up in the mix next week. Looking at Division 2 now, in the Division 2 ladies and the Cleaning Melbourne Division 2 women's competition. Let's have a look at last week. We had a qualifying final and an elimination final. Qualifying final was between Fitzroy Stars and Kilmore, and Fitzroy Stars came out firing. A nice early start, 19 goals, 13, 127, defeating Kilmore 1 point by 126 points. So that means that Fitzroy Stars are progressing through. Kilmore get the second chance. And who will they be playing? Well, we'll find out, because the elimination final was also on last Sunday. It was Darabin, 14 goals, 17, 101, defeating Reservoir, 4-8, 32 by 69 points. So we say farewell to Reservoir for the Division 2 women's. And Darabin progressing through to the next round. And very comprehensive win there from Darabin. They were 4-1 ahead in the goal count in the first quarter, but it was really the last term where everything switched on for Darabin. They kicked 6-1 in that final term to put the result beyond doubt in the end. So well done there to Darabin getting their way through, and also Fitzroy Stars, who are heading over as well. So we have finals round two, which is finals week two for the rest of us. Qualifying final between Ivanhoe, who've been waiting in the wings, and Fitzroy Stars. That's the qualifying final. That's on tomorrow at La Trobe Uni at Tony Sheehan Oval against Fitzroy Stars. And the other game is the semi-final, and Kilmore will want to bounce back from their bit of a humiliation last week. They'll be taking on Darabin at La Trobe Uni Oval 2 in the semi-final. So again, looking at those four options, we go to the preliminary final, and it is the loser of the Ivanhoe Fitzroy Stars game that go through to the preliminary final. The winner goes through to the grand final, and then we have the two games here between the loser of the Ivanhoe Fitzroy Stars game will play the winner of the Kilmore Darabin game in the preliminary final. So looking forward to that next week. And again, the preliminary final is next weekend, next Sunday, at La Trobe Uni Tony Sheehan Oval. But the grand final on the 23rd is at Preston City Oval. So looking forward to that, and good luck to all the four teams, and commiserations again to Reservoir, who bow out in week one of the Division 2 finals. And finally, let's have a look at the Division 1 in the Heidelberg Golf Club Women's Division 1. and tell you where things are at there. So round one of the finals saw a close result and a not so close result. So very unfortunate to say that Heidelberg have been dumped out of the finals, the elimination final. 3-11-29 the Banyul to Heidelberg, 4-3-27 by 2 points. Unlucky there for Heidelberg, but well done to Banyul. And they progress through in the elimination final. So they are playing next week. So Heidelberg were kept goalless in the last term, in fact scoreless in the last term. So Banyul came from behind and got over the line in the end. They scored 2-5 in the final term to 0. And that was the difference in the end. There may have been some wind involved in that result because it looks like those kicking in the second and fourth got the better result there. So we'll wait and see what happens there. But unfortunate for Heidelberg, they went down there by 2 points in the elimination final. So their season's come to an end. And then we have Eltham taking on Montmorency in the qualifying final. It was Eltham 10-10-70 defeating Montmorency 3-4-22 in the qualifying final. So well done there to Eltham beating their neighbours, I guess, in Montmorency by 48 points. So week two of the Division 1 Senior Women's Finals see Montmorency take on Banyul, who got through over the line there against Heidelberg. Montmorency going through as well. Despite their loss, they get the second chance. They're playing in the semi-final, and that's at La Trobe Uni Tony Sheehan Oval. And then we have St. Mary's taking on Eltham, who've been waiting also at the top of the tree there for their opponent, and we're now confirmed as Eltham. So that's the week two of competition. Montmorency taking on Banyul and St. Mary's taking on Eltham. So the loser of the Montmorency-Banyul game will play in the preliminary final, earning the double chance there. And the winner of the qualifying final will play in the game as well. So the winner of the St. Mary's-Eltham game in the qualifying final will go through to the prelim. And the winner of the Montmorency-Banyul game will go through to the grand final. And they'll play the winner, of course, of the preliminary final, which is on the 23rd of August at 2:30. And we're aiming to cover that game here on Plenty Valley FM in a couple of weeks' time. So looking forward to that. That's on the 23rd of August at Preston City Oval. That's the Division 1 Heidelberg Golf Club Women's Division. So that's where we're at the moment with the senior women's competition, well into finals, and looking forward to seeing who ends up in the prelim next week. Let's take a quick break and then come back with our senior men's competition, and we're going to kick it off, of course, with the Division 3 men's reserves. So stay tuned. Back very shortly.
1: How's business? Could be better? 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
0: Welcome back. It's just the NFNL Hour here on your local station, 88.6 Plenty Valley FM, as mentioned. And we're going to have a look at the Division 3 Reserves competition at the moment. Of course, we're into the final round this weekend. So today is the final hurrah for some teams. The top five looks like it's pretty well sorted in the reserves for Division 3. So there'll be some teams who will be saying goodbye at the end of today's competition. But let's have a look and see where your team are playing this week and also the results from last week. So Division 3 reserves, we have Reservoir, 4 goals, 10-34. They were defeated by Heidelberg West, 6 goals, 11-47 by 13 points at Crisp Park. Watsonia, 5 goals, 16-46, defeated Kilmore, 3 goals, 4-22 by 24 points at Binnack Park. Ivanhoe Petition, but let's have a look and see where your team are playing this week and also the results from last week. So Division 3 reserves, we have Reservoir, 4 goals, 10-34. They were defeated by Heidelberg West, 6 goals, 11-47 by 13 points at Crisp Park. Watsonia,

Orimer, but just not enough goals in the bank. Ivanhoe winning that one by 24 points at Ivanhoe Park. Laylaw are at home to Mernda, and Mernda had a good win here. 20 goals, 22, 142 to Laylaw, 2 goals to 14. A few teams had the bye last week, Epping, King Lake and Old Eltham Collegians. So well, let's have a look at where we are this weekend. We have Lorimer with the bye this week. Let's have a look at the ladder as it currently stands. Ivanhoe are on top. This ladder goes by match ratio. So Ivanhoe are on top on 60 points. Lorimer with their bye are in second spot. Can't be taken out of that. So they'll be in second spot as well. Mernda in third with a percentage of 73.3% match ratio. They're on 44 points. Then we have Heidelberg West in fourth spot on 64.28%. So they are in fourth spot at the moment. Then we have Watsonia in fifth spot in 60% match ratio. So they will finish in top five. Beyond that, we have Reservoir on 40%, Epping on 35.7%, Old Eltham Collegians on 26.6%, along with Kilmore. And then King Laker on 20% and Laylaw on 6.6%. So there's your top five, I'd imagine. Ivanhoe, Lorimer, Mernda, Heidelberg West and Watsonia in the Division 3 reserves. And that's how we're all going to finish in the round 18, regardless of results. So we have finals coming up in a couple of weeks and they're going to be played, of course, at Laylaw Reserve in Laylaw. So, of course, top team gets a week off and they play on the 22nd of August, but everyone else plays on the 15th. So finishing on top there, Ivanhoe will get a week off and then they'll play some winners and losers after that. That's the Division 3 reserves. Let's have a look at the Division 3 seniors for you now. The Heidelberg Golf Club Division 3 men's seniors. Tell you where things are at there. Lorimer also get the bye, of course, in the seniors as well. And we can go through round 17 for you. But it's getting close in that top five and top six position. And potentially even the seventh place club could get in here. Let's have a look at the results from last week first in round 17. We saw Reservoir, 12 goals, 13, 85, defeated by Heidelberg West, 13 goals, 8, 86, by a point at Crisp Park. Watsonia, 15 goals, 9, 99, defeated Kilmore, 12, 10, 82, by 17 points. Ivanhoe defeated Lorimer, 13 goals, 16, 94, to Lorimer, 11 goals, 8, 74, by 20 points. And the outlier here was Mernda, 23 goals, 18, 156, defeating Laylaw, 2 goals, 4, 16. So let's have a look at the ladder as it currently stands for Division 3, and this is by points, not by match ratio as the reserves is. So we see Ivanhoe on top there, 15 and zip. They are undefeated on 60 points, so they're through. Lorimer are 14 and 2. They're on 56 points in second spot. Bit of a gap to third with Mernda there on third spot on 44 points, 11 and 4. Now it gets interesting. We have Reservoir on 32 points. They're on 112.4. They look safe there in at least fourth. Then we have Watsonia also in fifth on 32 points with a percentage of 104.68. So wait and see what happens today between those two teams. And then in sixth spot, we have Heidelberg West, 91.49% on 32 points. They can get in. Kilmore are in seventh spot there. They need a few results ahead of them to go their way. They're in 28 points. 84.9% is their percentage. Then further back, we have Epping in eighth spot on 20 points. Old Elfin Collision also on 20 points. King Lake in 10th on 4 points. And Laylaw in 11th spot on no wins from 14 starts this season. So let's have a look at the ladder that it currently stands. Obviously, Heidelberg West need to win to have any chance of getting into 5th spot. And then they need to rely on a couple of other results. So Ivanhoe take on Epping.
That's not one of them.

0: Ivanhoe will finish on top, and Epping will finish further back there, so no problem with that one. Kilmore taking on Mernda. That's JJ Clancy Reserve. And we would think that Mernda will stay where they are at the moment, and we need, well, Heidelberg West need that to happen for Mernda to defeat Kilmore. Otherwise, they'll have an extra player to knock out of the top five. Old Eltham Collegians and Reservoir, I think, is one of the big ones here. So they take on each other at the Eltham College. And if you look at the ladder here, Old Eltham Collegians are there. Reservoir are in fourth at the moment. So it's possible they could slip down. And then, of course, Heidelberg West themselves have to get a fairly big win. So they're hoping that Old Eltham Collegians will win against Reservoir and give them a chance to move up if they are obviously able to win in their match. It's all a little bit confusing, but stick with us. So Heidelberg West have to win. That's the first equation. And then they want Old Eltham Collegians to beat Reservoir in the match. And in the final game is Watsonia taking on Kinglake. Now, Watsonia are currently sitting in fifth, so they want the Lakers to get their second win of the season to knock them out as well. So Heidelberg West are going to be looking at the clock and looking at the NFNL app for most of the afternoon, I dare say. So good luck to Heidelberg West trying to get through into fifth spot. They need to win first. That's the first equation. Then they want to hope that Reservoir and or Watsonia lose their matches against lower opponents this afternoon. So there's a will and a dream. It's just a matter of whether or not they can get the job done there. So Kilmore, of course, if they win against Mernda, which would seem unlikely, but if they do, they'll be another person to another team to look out for. But I think most of the teams ahead of them have them covered on percentage, so no major dramas there. But really, Heidelberg West are living on a prayer at the moment, and their first opportunity is to actually win their game, which will be interesting in itself. So that's Division 3. A long way to talk about that. Let's have a look at the under-19s for Division 2 and tell you where things are at there. And the under-19s are looking pretty interesting too, possibly down to 6th or 7th here as well. So let's have a look at the fixture from around 17 so far. There was a Friday night game last Friday where Panton Hill defeated Bundoora 9 goals 8.62 to 3 goals 6.24 by 38 points. And we also had Eltham defeat Epping 23 goals 8.146 to 9.862 by 84 points. So that was the games from last night in round 17. So there's one more round to go after this one. Last week saw a couple of games as well on the Friday night. Bundoora defeating Eltham by 82 points and Heidelberg defeating Epping by 51 points. The other matches on Saturday were Lorimer 14-6-90 defeating South Morang 7-8-50 by 40 points. Old Paradians 10-10-70 defeating Lower Plenty 8-7-55 by 15 points. Panton Hill, whopping win here over McLeod, 24 goals 22-166 defeating McLeod 3 goals 6-24. And a close game there between Kinglake and Watsonia, with the Lakers getting the road win, 9 goals 10-64, defeating Watsonia 8 goals 13-61 by 3 points. So the ladder, as it currently stands, notwithstanding we've had a couple of games already in Friday night footy, looks like this. South Morang are on top on 60 points, 15-2 for the season. Lorimer are in second spot there. They're on 56 points, 14-3. Heidelberg are on 52 points, 12-3. So the top three, no problem there. Panton Hill are in fourth with a very healthy percentage on 156.24. They're in fourth spot. They have a game in hand now of Bundoora, having played last night. So it looks like they may stay in fourth spot. Bundoora are there, and they're in fifth spot now. They are on 165.43%. So the only way that they're going to be knocked out of the top five is if Lower Plenty win their match, because Bunda have already played for this week. A couple of things to look out for next week in round 18. McLeod taking on Bundoora, which is going to be very interesting. And Lower Plenty need to win today, I think, to really have a chance to step into the top five next week. So let's see what happens there. So Lower Plenty are currently playing against Heidelberg. That's an ongoing game at the moment. Lorimer have received a forfeit courtesy of Watsonia, so they won't have to play this morning. And McLeod are playing against Old Paradians, and King Lake have decided not to make the trip down to South Morang either, and they've got a forfeit for the Lions. So that's where things are at the moment. Excuse me. So that's where things are at the moment. So wait and see whether or not a couple of those fifth and sixth matches are going to play out as they are. If they do, then round 18 looks very interesting. We've got McLeod taking on Bundoora, Epping taking on Kinglake, Lower Plenty hosting Lorimer in that match, Heidelberg against Old Paradians, South Morang and Panton Hill, and Watsonia and Eltham. So a bit to play out in round 18. But first, I think Lower Plenty need to get the win on the board. Will be their first assignment because their percentage is far inferior to Bundoora's. So that's their first assignment for this week, to get the win. And then next week, hopefully, they'll be able to get a second win. They're playing against Lorimer in that last round. Let's see how that all plays out. All right, let's have a look at the reserves then for Division 2. Tell you where that's all at the moment. Round 17, so one more round to go in the competition. Let's have a look at round 16 first. McLeod, 19 goals 20, 134, defeated Panton Hill last week by 77 points, 9 goals 3, 57. Old Paradians, 15 goals 16, 106, defeated Northcote Park, 11 goals 1, also good kicking, but just not enough goals. 39-point wins there to the Raiders. South Morang, 10-10-70, took a road win off Fitzroy Stars, 6-11-47 at Sir Doug Nicholls Reserve in Thornbury by 23 points. Thomastown, 9 goals 16-70, defeated St Mary's, 4 goals 10-34 by 36 points. And Whittlesey also took a road win against Lower Plenty, 13 goals 18-96 to 11-7-73 by 23 points. Looking at the ladder as it currently stands, Whittlesey are on top, 164.3% on 60 points. South Morang in second on 56, followed by McLeod on 44. Then we have a bit of a logjam there, 32 points for St Mary's, Thomastown and Old Paradians. St Mary's have the superior percentage. It's getting close between Thomastown and Old Paradians though. Currently in seventh spot is Lower Plenty on 28 points on 102.9%. Then we have Fitzroy Stars on 24, Northcote Park on 8, and Panton Hill on 4. So the fixture for today, looking to see whether or not, nothing really there that stands out. We're going to see some interesting games coming up, I dare say, in the coming weeks. So that's the Division 2 reserves. And the Division 2 seniors, of course, Thomastown playing Lower Plenty, Whittlesey taking on Northcote Park today at the showgrounds, McLeod are hosting Old Paradians at DeWinton Park, and South Morang are hosting Panton Hill. Fitzroy Stars are also hosting St Mary's Sir Doug Nicholls Reserve. So let's have a look at the fixture from round 16 last week, and then we'll have a look at the ladder. Panton Hill, 18 goals, 1,321, defeated Panton Hill, 8 goals, 10-58 by 63 points. Northcote Park had a loss against Old Paradians, 15-15-105, to 4 goals, 8-32 by 73 points. Fitzroy Stars, 6 goals, 14-50, defeated by South Morang, 10 goals, 7-67. Thomastown, 10-13-73, defeated by St Mary's, 12-9-81. And a close one at Lower Plenty, where the Eagles went through 15-11-101 to 15-10-100 against Lower Plenty. So the ladder in Division 2 looks like this. Northcote Park, St Mary's and South Morang, all on 44 points, separated by percentage. So second and third could potentially move around. And indeed, first. Old Paradians are in fourth spot on 36 points. McLeod are on 30, with a percentage of 119.1. Fitzroy Stars are on 30 points as well, with a percentage of 100 exactly. And then Whittlesey are in seventh spot there on 94.2. And Lower Plenty on 91.7. So they're all on 28 points. So a bit of a logjam there in the Division 2. Not really sure who's going to finish fifth at the moment. McLeod are in the box seat, but things could happen. They've both had draws as well, McLeod and Fitzroy Stars, during the season. So that's why they're both on 30 points, which is making it a little bit more complicated than it probably could be. So that's where that's at the moment with Division 2 seniors. Let's have a look at the Division 1 to finalise us out. And Division 1, actually, we should actually have a break before we go to Division 1, just very quickly. So we'll do that and then come back with Division 1.
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2: Yes, and today we're heading to Division 2 to have a look at that game between Banyule and... What am I saying? Division 3, I should say, between Banyule... Division 1. What am I saying? Division 1. Banyule and Diamond Creek. Oh, my goodness, it's been a long morning. Banyule and Diamond Creek in Division 1. That's our match of the day today from 2:10 at Beverly Road Reserve. So looking forward to that. It'll be either a diamond hunt or a bear hunt. One of the two. That's going to happen this afternoon from 2:10 p.m. All right, speaking of Division 1, let's have a look at the scores then for under-19s. And, of course, there's games going on at the moment in round 16 of competition. A couple more weeks to go. In round 15, we saw Greensboro, 9-7-61, defeated Montmorency 7-6-48. Heidelberg, 21-10-136, defeated Diamond Creek 7-4-46. Hurstbridge, 12-9-81, defeated North Heidelberg 9-7-61. Eltham, 12-10-82, defeated St. Mary's 3-8-26. And Whittlesey, 12-10-82, defeated Banyule 9-8-62 by 20 points in the under-19s. So Eltham, Heidelberg, Hurstbridge, Whittlesey and Banyule all in the top five at the moment. Don't look like they're going to be changing anytime soon. So that's probably where the finals are going to be looking for Division 1 under-19s. The reserves, let's have a look at that. And round 15 last week saw Eltham 14-11-95 defeat Banyule 12-6-78 by 17 points. Heidelberg 11-11-77 defeated Bundura 5-4-34. Diamond Creek big winners over West Preston Lakeside 20-16-136 to 2-1-13. North Heidelberg 17-10-112 had a road win against Hurstbridge 6-7-43 by 69 points. And Greensboro 19-22-136 defeated Montmorency 1-5-11 by 125 points at War Memorial Park. So the ladder looks like this for the Division 1. We have Heidelberg on top, followed by Greensboro, Diamond Creek, Montmorency and Eltham. And again, those top five look like they're going to be the top five for finals as well, so they can start planning for that. North Heidelberg in sixth spot on 24 points. Hurstbridge on 16 points in seventh with Banyule and Bundura on 12 points. West Preston Lakeside yet to open their account. Let's have a look at the seniors very quickly. And round 15 saw Banyule 16-8-104 defeat Eltham 8-7-55 by 49 points. Heidelberg defeated Bundura by 109 points, 24-14-158 to 7-7-49. Diamond Creek 20-7-127 defeated West Preston Lakeside 2-8-20. Heidelberg and North Heidelberg and Hurstbridge had a draw, 15-13 each, 103. And then Greensboro had a loss to Montmorency in the seniors, 11-12-78 to 9-6-60. The ladder looks like this then. Heidelberg on top on 56 points, Diamond Creek on 42 now. Montmorency in third, Bundura in fourth, Hurstbridge in fifth after their draw. And then we have Greensboro in sixth spot, who can still sneak in here on 104.05%. Eltham in seventh. Banyule in 8th, North Heidelberg in 9th, and West Preston Lakeside in 10th. So we're heading, of course, as I said, to Banyule Park this afternoon. Banyule taking on Diamond Creek. That's our match of the day at 2:10 p.m. this afternoon. So very much looking forward to seeing how some of those other games go as well, particularly Greensboro in 6th spot there. They're going to be a very interesting watch on the radar today against North Heidelberg. That's about it for the time being. Thanks for tuning in for the Northern Football Netball League Hour and also for plenty of sport before that. We'll catch you again next Saturday from 9 a.m. for the Northern Football Netball League Hour. Thanks for tuning in and we'll see you then. Bye for now.
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4: Good morning, I'm Terry Daniel. The government says the US Navy will decide how long its submarines are deployed at a Western Australian base. Nelson Scott reports.
5: As part of the AUKUS arrangement, Perth's HMAS Stirling will from next year play host to five American and British nuclear submarines. But there are concerns the US will use the site as its own military base after it established the same administrative framework it uses for its other overseas facilities and doubled the number of deployed personnel. Defence Minister Richard Marles claims Stirling will remain an Australian base, but the US will determine how long each sub stays there.
6: That is going to vary from submarine to submarine.
5: The opposition's James Patterson echoed his sentiments.
7: Genuinely an Australian base with an enduring US presence.
5: Some security experts argue the US would inevitably operate out of Stirling in the event of a regional conflict.
4: Sydney Airport was thrown into chaos yesterday due to understaffing. More than 100 flights had to be delayed or cancelled, and that had a flow-on effect to other airports around the country. Stephen Beckett from Airlines for Australia and New Zealand has told News 24 it was unfortunate, but safety comes first.
8: There are challenges in having enough staff to roster into the towers. We know that the air traffic controllers do an amazing job. Air travel in Australia is incredibly safe. When they can't staff the tower, they have to reduce the number of planes that take off and land.
4: Queensland's fallen miners are set to be honoured with a new memorial in the state's far northwest. Amy Drew has more.
9: The new landmark will be built in Mount Isa, overlooking the local mines on Frank Aston Hill. It's in honour of 150 miners who have lost their lives on the job and is something the community has been campaigning for years. The $4.7 million project will be jointly funded by the state government, mining company Glencore and the Mount Isa City Council. It will feature memorial panels, shaded areas, amphitheatre seating and multiple spaces for reflection, with construction expected to be completed by late 2027. Amy Drew reporting.
4: Staying in Queensland, and more than 400,000 people are expected to flock through the gates for this year's ECCA in Brisbane, which opens to the public this weekend. RNA Chief Executive Brendan Christo says the magic of the show and its connection to country life will be celebrated as part of its 150th anniversary.
10: Really telling city people why the bush is so important, where our food and fibre comes from, and you know, without those country exhibitors and the livestock and the, you know, the 21,000 entries we get each year, it wouldn't be the ECCA, it'd just be another fun day out.
4: Meantime, ECCA organisers say their bird exhibition and competitions will run as normal, assuring all their chickens, pigeons and geese are healthy.